0: 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What's going on?
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0: Thank you, Iris, for listening to Big 105.9. We'll get to some AC/DC in a little bit. Here's your Chili Peppers now.

Last night, with the Falcons trouncing the Saints in New Orleans. Week 5 will kick off Thursday. You got the winless Buccaneers at the Dallas Cowboys. And then the Finns will play Sunday at home against the Bengals. Big 105.9. Still looking for

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Phil Collins crossed paths with Paul McCartney nearly 25 years ago and felt slighted during that interaction. And, you know, Phil Collins has brought up that incident numerous times in the press, causing people to believe that, you know, they were feuding. But Phil Collins revealed last week that he apologized to McCartney over making the moment a public thing. It was back in 2002 at Buckingham Palace, and seems like it's water under the bridge.

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Inter Miami is back in action, coming off a bye this last weekend. Actually, I don't think any MLS teams played this past weekend, but not much left of the regular season. So I got to produce Inter Miami back in action Saturday, hosting DC United.

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song is one of 20-something songs that he used in this musical. It's a John Mellencamp musical that debuted this past weekend in Maine at the Playhouse. It's called Small Town. I think the main characters are Jack and Diane, so the fact that he was able to... they were able to weave a story out of John Mellencamp songs is pretty genius. Big 105.9.

first preseason game and trounced the Raptors on the road. They're back at it coming up on Thursday. Going to be taking on the Pelicans. And then the real deal starts in just 2 weeks. Big 105.

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Mug 105.9. It's Allie, and the Florida Panthers are taking on the LA Kings as we speak. So that one didn't start until 10 because it's on the West Coast. That's their road trip wrapping up tonight after this one. And then they'll play their home opener Saturday against Minnesota.

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Smith was supposed to announce some shows today, but the announcement was delayed today. The tease dates, though, October 29th and November the 1st, both at the Hollywood Bowl in L.A. We'll see, though. Big 105.9.

Bill Wyman is going to be 90 in a couple of weeks. And he's auctioning off a bunch of stuff. October 22nd at the Musicians Hall of Fame and Museum inside Nashville's Municipal Auditorium. Amps and guitars and some framed posters. Big 105.9, it's Journey. 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

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I've seen some really great tributes. He was only 66 years old when he died about 9 years ago. 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
0: 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I would love to hear some Whitesnake. 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Thank you so much.

U2. It is their 50th anniversary. They've already put out two EPs back in the spring, and then they've got a full-length album coming out before the end of the year. And we've heard rumor that they've got a stadium tour in the works. We'll see. 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

0: 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Tomorrow morning on the Paul Castronovo Show, Night Ranger tickets. 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

birthday to Mr. Brian Johnson, who took over for Bon Scott as the frontman of AC/DC way back in 1980. Celebrated his 79th birthday yesterday. Big 105.9, it's Metallica.

Moni. We got chances for you to grab cash. It is Fins with Benefits. Chances to grab cash 13 times every weekday. Your next shot to win a grand. In the 9 o'clock hour tomorrow morning. Yeah. Yeah. Yeah.

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Question. Doobie Brothers, better with or without Michael McDonald? I am of the belief that Michael McDonald killed the Doobie Brothers, but that's just me. Got a chance to go see the Doobs over at Hard Rock Live on November 20th. 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

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Hey, it's Will. Did you miss anything from the Paul Castronovo show this week? 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You can preset that show right there

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Hey, it's Will. We threw my son a birthday party because he just turned 10. 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It cost us a fortune. I could really use $1,000. I'm sure everybody else out there could use $1,000 too. 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

0: 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Hey, it's Will. We threw my son a birthday party because he just turned 10. Congratulations to him. 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

0: So, what exactly are we?
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Question. Doobie Brothers, better with or without Michael McDonald? I am of the belief that Michael McDonald killed the Doobie Brothers, but that's just me. Got a chance to go see the Doobs over at Hard Rock Live on November 20th. 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
2: Yeah, man. We're a little early today. That means we get to leave early because it's only 5:57. So I got to wait for everybody's alarm to go off before we can start the show.
3: So,
2: how's it going? You guys good?
4: I clock in at 6.
2: I know.
5: I'm kind of tired. I don't know what's going on.
4: Yeah, because we woke up 3 minutes early, Mike.
5: Besides being 3 minutes early.
2: Yeah.
5: I don't know. I feel like everyone's tired this week. Or maybe it's just me. Wendy, back me up.
6: I'm tired all the time.
2: I'm always friggin' tired, man.
6: I'll let you know when I'm not tired.
2: Tomorrow I got to do the show, no coffee.

0: I, you know, I've already banged out two solid cups, two 6.5 ounce cups of coffee already. Every morning before I start this show, I am jacked up, people. Tomorrow morning, no coffee. I hate that. I hate that so much. I'm so addicted.
1: I think we're going to hate it more than you.
0: No.
2: God help us if like the printer doesn't work tomorrow.
1: Oh, do you hear it?
0: Yeah, your sore throat's back, Lewis. That's so cool.
1: I was by myself in the house yesterday, so I didn't talk to anyone.
0: Okay.
2: Should we do vocal warm-ups before the show starts?
0: Me.
3: Yeah.
1: We don't, with what time? With us starting at 5:58.
2: Like, musicians do it.
0: We got to wait another 60 seconds before we can actually start the show. So, you know what I'm going to start the show with? At 6, when it's actually 6? I'm going to ask each of you the year you were born. Well, I can do a precursor for that. What year were you born, Lewis?
1: 93.
0: All right, hold on.
4: Oh, my God.
0: Be right with you.
1: What?
4: 93. I was a sophomore at U. I'm just cracking up. 93. Okay.
0: All right, Mike Anderson?
2: 83.
0: Okay.
4: You know we're all 10 years apart, right?
0: Yes, I do. That's amazing. Yeah. Yes.
4: 73 for me.
0: 73. Oh, boy. Okay, I gotta do some research here.
1: And then 1863 for Paul.
0: I know what year I was born, people. I don't know why you have to age people and hurt people. All right, here we are. 4 seconds. 3, 2, 1. You want to start the whole show open again thing?
1: Yeah, I think that makes sense.
0: We got a hurricane! Do we yet, Wendy?
4: Yes. Well, no, it's not a hurricane, but we have a tropical storm. God,
0: but it's going to be. All right, that's cool.
4: Formed at 4 a.m.
0: Good morning. It's 6 o'clock. You've reached the Paul Castronovo Show. All right, so I found this morning. The most popular Halloween costume from the year you were born.
4: Oh, nice.
0: I know. All right.
1: Damn, and I was born in November, so I didn't even get to see it.
0: Well, I wonder if you guys were ever these costumes. So mine was 1960, Hula Girl. How freaking lame is that?
1: Like just a Hawaiian.
0: Like a Hula Girl.
1: Yeah.
4: I went with my girlfriends as Hula Girls 1 year in college. Really? It's not that lame.
2: I mean,
4: I swear.
2: Hawaiian music was real hot, late 50s.
0: Tiki's, yeah, I think you might have pointed. Let me see what they say.
1: Also,
0: To say that Americans were fascinated with Hawaii in the 50s and 60s would be an understatement. What with World War II servicemen returning with stories of a nearby paradise. South Pacific was a big play on the Broadway and in theaters, and Hawaii eventually became the 50th U.S. state on August 21st, 1959. I don't know why I thought it was a state in the 40s.
1: Yeah. Wait, so it wasn't a state in Pearl Harbor?
0: Nah. Grass skirts.
2: Who owned it then?
0: Hawaiian what was it? Shirts, silk it flowers. It was a territory, like Puerto Rico.
4: Territory.
0: Oh. And tiki bars took the country by storm. And apparently that's why it happened. All right.
1: I thought it was because society was in a much more classy place where we weren't having like slutty nurse, slutty doctor.
0: There was no slutty nothing.
1: So this was our way of getting the slutty.
2: Yeah, when did the slutty costume take hold?
0: Well, that's a good question. I would
2: 80s,
0: say
2: right?
0: 80s, because I remember 80s. Being in college in the 80s, and you go to the Halloween parties, and the girls would be like, hello.
1: Oh, I'm a slutty cat.
0: Hey. all right, next. Next. Oh, by the way, so for mine, lame hula girl, the year later would have been Rocky and Bullwinkle.
1: No, a little poem. That was the top costume.
0: Rocky and, well, I guess they just come on the scene. They were hot. I didn't realize it was that old as well. Marilyn Monroe in 59, Zorro.
1: Zorro strong.
0: 58. That's like, I think of those years and I'm like 50s. Ooh, and I'm like 60. Oh. All right. Who was next? Wendy? You were you're the next elder statesman of rock and roll on this station. Born in 1973. Yeah. I have to scroll now. Because
4: I know. It's getting to the point where I fill up medical forms. I have to scroll like
0: 1964. Any guesses? The most popular
4: 1973?
0: No, in 1964, what was the most popular Halloween costume?
2: 1964.
0: Think about what was going on.
4: Like protester, tie-dye, hippie.
0: In 1964, no, that's pre-hippie. Who may have landed in the U.S.?
2: Oh, an astronaut? No.
0: Or perhaps at Kennedy Airport and people were...
2: There was the Beatles.
0: There was a mania surrounded it. Mike Anderson with
4: the Beatles.
0: Yeah, Fab Four. There was only four Beatles. But
1: is it just suit and bangs?
0: The narrow jacket. I had one. Sonny and Cher in 65, which is funny. Barbie in 66. Where are you, 73?
4: Yep.
0: Scrolling. Elvis, 1970. Wow, that's weird.
4: Good thing you started the show early.
0: 72. Anybody?
1: Don Shula.
0: Don Corleone.
2: Father.
0: Yeah, 1972. And then
1: should have been Shula.
0: Marsha Brady in 1973. Yeah. Would have been from the Brady Bunch.
1: Love that.
0: I don't know how you dress up as her. I guess you had to wear the little sweater.
4: You carry a football and have a broken nose. No playing ball in the house.
0: All right, who was next? 1983?
2: Yep.
0: Mike Anderson? Scroll. This is a fascinating.
4: It's got to be like hair bands.
0: Fascinating.
4: Or
0: 83.
2: What movies were big in the early 80s?
0: I was in college, man. I can't believe you were born when I was in college.
1: Dan Marino.
0: That's something else I hate today.
1: Dan Marino's rookie year was 83.
0: Yeah. John Travolta, 1980. Indiana Jones, 81. We're getting into some cool costume years.
2: Star Wars, maybe?
0: E.T. in 82?
4: That was a huge costume.
0: I like to say that.
2: Michael Jackson.
0: My costume is me. I am costume. I love it, baby.
2: But 1983, Michael Jackson.
0: Michael, yeah.
2: What did that look like?
0: Long before the
1: Not white yet.
2: Right. I hope people weren't doing blackface.
0: I think he was, he was turning white a little bit.
1: Tan.
0: I think that was the Off the Wall album came out in 83, right? That's what it says. Long before
4: the Red Jacket.
0: Michael Jackson was a music legend in the making. His hit album Thriller came out in 82. So it was, already
2: was
0: there.
2: Zombie Michael.
0: Yeah, maybe. He had the Red Jacket.
1: Oh, the Red Jacket.
0: The Red Jacket.
4: Yeah, that was the key.
0: The Zombified Jackson and a red motorcycle jacket with MTV and all that. Yeah, sure. All right. Luis Diaz, your last on the docket. The year you were born was?
1: 1993.
0: You were a Power Ranger.
2: That was the hot costume.
0: Yeah.
1: That makes sense.
4: You still see those a lot today.
0: The year I graduated college, 84, was, what's her name? Madonna.
4: Yep.
0: And every girl at every frat party in college was dressed like Madonna. We had fun. Yeah, it was just.
2: I mean, I think every woman wanted to be Madonna, right?
4: Yep.
0: What?
4: Oh, yeah. I remember going to birthday parties when I was little. The theme was Madonna. Like, that was what you did.
0: Oh, that's hilarious.
4: Dressed up like her, played the music.
0: Like a virgin, I'm hoping.
4: Yep.
0: California Raisin in 86. That sucked.
2: I forgot about the California Raisins.
0: Ghostbusters 89. That was
2: cool. Ghostbusters.
0: So
2: huge.
0: We are here at the studios of the Paul Castronovo Show. I've come up with an absolutely brilliant costume that we're not going to tell anybody until we win our costume contest. I don't want to get out. Do you agree?
1: Is it the one?
2: What, you think someone's going to copy this?
0: Yeah. No, but I want it to be like half of it is the surprise and the shock when you see us come rolling in. I brought it up. There's a value in what?
2: Talking about it and not talking about it so that people know what's coming. Because my one concern is that people don't immediately recognize what we're doing.
0: How do they not know?
1: It's all on Paul. If Paul can nail the facial expression.
2: Yeah, you don't then look exactly like this person.
0: I can.
2: You can emulate the face, but.
1: You need thinner glasses.
2: I'm telling you, it's just a concern.
0: I'm going to get the costume, yeah. All right, now we have to tell everybody after the break. Does Wendy even know?
4: I just was literally going to text you guys. I don't even know what you're talking about.
0: let me text her.
2: I could put it in the Zoom chat.
0: Oh, yeah, just put it in the Zoom chat. You do it, Mike. This is so weak. By the way, Aerosmith has chosen to piss off their fans. And I don't know what they were thinking about what... I don't know if you guys are aware of. There was yesterday morning. What do you think? Did he text you?
4: I sent you the photo originally. It's like my favorite thing. Yes, I think it's good.
0: Did you tell her what her role is?
1: I love the sound of the typing.
0: The typing, yeah, and
4: that's perfect. It's actually great,
0: but sexy. Yeah, you got to.
4: Exactly.
0: You can pull.
4: Perfect.
0: It off.
2: But you would see that. But there's potential that people would not immediately know what we're doing.
1: If Paul nails his part, everything else falls into place.
0: All right, we're gonna have a discussion. All right, audience, do we say what it is or not?
1: No.
0: If I get three, you say no.
1: I say no.
0: Wendy,
4: I say no. I think there's elements.
0: See, Mike is getting me on the other side now because now I can't keep a secret. That's my problem.
1: No, man.
0: Anyway, so
2: I mean, look, half the building's still not gonna get word of it. It's not like they're all listening, especially right now.
0: I know.
1: Ronnie's gonna tell everyone.
2: Our engineer, Ronnie.
1: Yeah,
0: is he like a gossip? Everyone. Is he a gossip?
2: He does float around and gossip. No, he doesn't really gossip.
1: No, he's just a personal guy.
0: I'm going to make some management decisions here. But Aerosmith. So 2 days ago, they post on their Instagram that we have a big announcement and Aerosmith and Friends at the Hollywood Bowl and all this stuff. And because Aerosmith's been out for ever since Steve Tyler destroyed his vocal cords. There, the rumors have they're never going to play again. Blah blah blah blah blah. So then they come on and do this crazy Instagram. All will be told yesterday morning at 7 a.m. So I got like Kimba on hold, ready to come on. You know, she's the big.
2: Oh yeah, she loves Steven Tyler.
0: She made out with Steven Tyler. I witnessed it. I saw it. It was amazing at Meisner Park Amphitheater.
1: That can't be true.
0: It's very true. I watched.
2: Was it a kiss or an actual? Was
0: he
2: there tongue?
0: He walked up and put his tongue in her mouth and buried it in there.
2: Oh God, he's got quite the tongue.
0: It was phenomenal.
1: That's gangster.
0: It was a grand opening of a bookstore, a record store, something. I was there, and Kimba was there. I witnessed.
2: What year was it?
0: I'm sorry, I can't divulge.
2: Like early 90s?
0: Steven Tyler was the popular costume that year. I don't know.
2: Because I don't know if you'd want Steven Tyler putting his tongue in your mouth at this point.
0: It was 30, 40 years ago.
2: That's what I'm saying. Yeah. Like, I'm trying to get
0: it. It was a long time ago. Kim and I know each other a long time. We should, you know, let's just say we had a few moments.
2: Oh.
0: No.
4: Ooh, this could be a whole different show.
0: No, I'm kidding.
4: I didn't know that.
0: Kim and I are lifelong friends.
1: I thought you started the sentence.
4: Who's the better kisser?
0: We're lovers. Yeah.
4: We need to ask her who's the better kisser.
0: Never made out with Kimba. But anyway, so Steven Tyler, they were supposed to make it at 7 a.m. Pacific time. So all their fans they're all got up early to go online and then, well, we need a little more time. And then nothing happened. But the speculation is that Aerosmith and Friends are going to do a major concert at the Hollywood Bowl. And even dates are out there. But
1: yeah, man. Twitter actually almost shut down because all their fans were like flooding.
0: Was
1: like,
0: this true?
1: Aerosmith. Yeah, and like all 14 of them almost shut down the server.
0: Yeah, you're going to poo-poo Aerosmith?
1: I like
0: Aerosmith. Maybe the greatest American rock band?
1: I love Aerosmith. I was very disappointed when I saw them live. Lenny Kravitz opened for them at the AAA, Kaseya. And Lenny Kravitz opened. He put on such a show.
0: Yeah.
1: When Aerosmith got on.
0: Yeah.
1: Three songs in, my dad and I looked at each other. We're like,
0: "You want to go?
1: We're ready to go, right?"
0: No way!
1: I swear, and we left early.
0: Wow. Man, I don't buy that.
2: What was so bad?
0: I've seen Lenny Kravitz in concert twice.
2: Boring.
1: Well, Lenny took his guitar, walked the arena, and just jammed with the fans.
0: Well, that's
1: and the
0: not
1: music
0: fair.
1: Was bumping, and then Aerosmith looked like statues, just playing along.
0: Well, Steven Tyler's not as young as he used to be. What year was this?
1: This, I was a kid.
0: I'm not going
1: to. Early, mid-2000s.
0: Okay, you don't even remember.
4: Their Super Bowl halftime performance is one of my favorites. Yeah. Remember Britney Spears came out?
2: God, what year was that?
4: Surprise. God. It was amazing. It was awesome.
0: Yeah, did you hear that they're talking to Sydney Sweeney about playing Britney in a movie?
2: Spears?
0: Yep.
4: I did.
0: That would be a good, I mean,
1: they're built
0: certainly.
1: Different.
0: What?
1: They're built different.
2: Yeah.
0: I don't know
2: She's
0: about that.
2: Have to,
1: Britney was not as evolved.
2: Strap things down.
0: yeah, but I don't care because I get. I mean,
4: she would have to do that for anybody she's playing.
1: I laughed.
0: That's a cost.
1: It's a laugh.
2: I don't really think that they've facially even looked that similar.
0: Yeah, but she's a great actor, right? Let's just leave it at that.
1: Guys,
0: why are you telling me you don't want to see Sydney Sweeney on playing
2: feel like
0: Britney?
2: It might be a better option to play Britney, but
0: who at that me. In that age group? In that age group, who would be better?
1: Zendaya.
0: Oh, I'm sorry. She's in every role.
2: No more Zendaya.
0: No, I'm not done with her. She's in everything.
2: So sick of her and Tom Holland.
1: I just think it would be funny. Like all the people that get mad when,
0: the
1: Little Mermaid is black now. Britney's. Yeah, I think it'll be great.
0: Okay, I do like that part of it. Hey, if King Tide's today, I think that's a big deal, right? Everybody's going to get.
3: Oh, yeah.
0: Yeah, so you don't park your car in an underground garage. In Miami Beach.
1: That's it's going to flood today?
0: That's my lesson for life. Yeah, I don't know. I don't know what the news is.
2: I know we got. I live 30 miles inland.
1: Kendall, baby.
0: Yeah, that's good for you. Good for you to live out there in the middle of nowhere. 6:15 a.m. So we are now 3 minutes away from peak tide and then 6:45 p.m. tonight. So let's just wait.
2: Yeah. I mean, do you have to worry being on a canal?
0: No, I do not. We don't have that problem in Palm Beach County. I don't know what the issue is with Broward and Dade. They didn't figure out their plumbing, whatever.
1: It's the same as dengue fever. You guys don't get dengue. You guys don't get
0: Palm Beach,
1: king tide.
0: We're clean, man. It's very lily.
1: You get what you pay for.
0: Thank you. Thank you for understanding. Meanwhile, I still hear that beeping. But that's a whole other conversation. All right. King Tide's coming. What else is happening in the news? We're going to take a break and find out with Wendy. What is your big lead story next?
4: All right. Well, a tropical storm's just been named, and we're going to tell you where it's going and what you need to be aware of.
0: I thought we were going to be out of here.
4: And also, one of my favorite stories, though. Can we please talk about this death row inmate?
0: Hell yes.
4: Up and speaking.
0: I can't wait.
4: This is the story of the day.
0: Fun for the whole family coming up next.
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0: week, man.
1: What, are you getting trolled right now?
2: We got trolled overnight. There's a new... I don't know what's going on.
1: What are they trolling?
2: Maybe it's our fault for encouraging this. No. I'm getting a lot of trolls, too. About my eating habits and my girlfriend's house.
1: What? They don't like it?
2: Like, hey, do you think that maybe I ate a plain boiled hot dog for the video? That's not maybe my normal daily diet?
1: What's happening is... I like this. They're getting stronger with their troll. Like they've been trolling me since day one, and now they're realizing, you know what? It's not all Paul. Part of the problem is Mike Anderson and Luis Diaz. They haven't got after Wendy yet, but they're coming. They're coming for us. You're talking about the Paul Castronovo Show Instagram.
2: Yeah. Yep. And I posted a video of myself wandering around the house, lamenting the absence of my girlfriend while she was in Italy.
3: That was funny.
2: And again, they're picking apart the...
1: Well, listen, I mean, they've zoomed in on my outfits that I'm wearing and like, hey, where did you get that belt? Why would you wear that? And it's like pictures from my home. They're like zoom in on the stuff like on the counter behind. Like, is that Mexican tile? Oh, I remember that when I had Mexican tile in my old house.
2: Yep.
1: Jesus.
2: Every little thing.
1: And then they zoom in on a cup. Why are you drinking out of that coffee cup, dude? Are you okay? Like, dude, stop. But you know what? We appreciate all our listeners and everything they have to offer.
0: Well, Mike, did you have 3 hot dogs for lunch yesterday?
2: I did. I bought that whole pack of
1: hot
2: dogs.
1: How is this guy in shape?
2: For the video, did
1: he,
2: you see?
1: He eats like a 4-year-old.
2: Look at this, Paul. It was glorious.
0: That's infuriating.
2: Such a great nap after I...
1: Oh, that looks good.
2: I know, right?
1: Whoa. What is it?
2: 3 soubrettes, and that's a
1: what's that
2: jalapeno
1: what's
2: relish.
1: You got French fries or
2: pepitas?
1: Oh, pepitas. Yeah, okay, whatever that
2: my
1: is.
2: My girlfriend always has a bag, so I was like, you know what? Let me do it.
1: You ate 3?
2: I had to get rid of them. I didn't want to waste them.
1: Oh, well, that's fair.
0: Jesus Christ. Going bad.
2: And all the Fritos I ate were not
1: pictured. I'm going to quote the movie Groundhog Day, real quick, if you do mind.
0: I would love it.
1: I love a man of advancing years who throws caution to the wind. It's inspiring in a way. Andy McDowell watching Bill Murray eat everything in the diner. And I'm looking at Mike Anderson, a man of advancing years. You're now in your 40s thinking, you'll be fine. Have another nitrate-filled hot dog. And then you go to Life Imaging a few years later, and Paul Castronovo gets the alert that, oh, by the way, one of his arteries looks like a Slim Jim. Great. I hope that you don't have that going on for you, Mike Anderson. I hope you're fine, unlike me, who could drop any minute now from everything I did when I was in my 40s.
0: Paul, wait. If it was that serious, don't you think it would have rushed you in?
1: I don't know. That's what Dr. Jeffrey Stein said. He goes, don't you think if it was that, I would have you catheterized, which, by the way, I don't even know what that means.
2: Catheterized?
1: Yeah.
2: That way they, like, burn you? No, that's cauterization.
1: No, the catheterized, they put the thing right in the poop.
2: Oh, catheter? God,
1: catheterized. Yeah. Yeah. And have you in the hospital getting catheterized.
0: Can I insert that for you?
1: Sure. If that's what you need to do.
0: To help you out, like, as a boy.
1: You're a good guy, man.
0: I care.
2: Now, with women, when they catheterize...
1: Let's not talk about this. Come on
3: they
1: now.
3: Do it when you give birth. I've had it done.
2: Oh, God.
1: Good times.
2: I will say the burps after those 3 hot dogs, man, they it lingered
1: throw
2: all
1: a Heineken
2: day.
1: In. Throw a Heineken. Wash them down with a Heineken. Oh. All right. Since I mentioned Life Imaging, why don't we have... The news is brought to you by Life Imaging. You go to pound 250 and you say free heart scan, you're in, right?
0: Yeah. They get you in for a free heart scan, right, with a few minimum requirements.
1: That's easy. I mean, so Wendy, are we talking about the lady or what are we doing first? The hurricane?
3: Yeah, we can talk about this. This story's unbelievable. Can we please discuss it? Because I need an explanation. I've heard a few, but here's the deal. Death row inmate Krista Pike is conscious and apparently speaking a week after her botched execution in Tennessee. I don't know if you guys know about this story, but basically they tried twice. They gave her 2 doses of pentobarbital and she still survived and went to the hospital. She was unconscious and on life support. Apparently her attorneys say she has woken up. She is able to speak. And they are investigating whether or not the IV was functioning properly, because now they believe that perhaps the medication went didn't get into her bloodstream because they didn't get the veins right, that she was dehydrated. There were all kinds of different issues going on.
1: So isn't it Texas where they have the firing squad still? Is it Texas? Because
0: no.
1: I saw.
3: Yeah, this one's Tennessee.
1: that's Tennessee. I understand that. But, I mean, Texas still because I saw a brief news story last night about firing squad. I'm like,
4: they're going to shoot. they're going to use that for that the Fort Hood shooter.
1: Yes. So it seemed so archaic until you realize that, well, maybe the shots don't necessarily work.
0: According to deathpenaltyinformation.com.
1: Oh.
0: No, Texas does not use a firing squad. Lethal injection is the sole authorized method of execution.
1: What state does, though?
0: Let's find out.
1: There's a state that does the firing squad. So
3: remember they used to have the chair?
1: Did you know this lady that Christina, this Pike lady that they tried to kill with the injection?
3: Yeah.
1: She's been on death row for 30 years?
3: Yep.
1: Did you know that? I didn't realize that. What is it?
0: There's five states.
1: That do the... Is it like
0: Idaho, Mississippi, Oklahoma, South Carolina, and Utah.
1: I mean, South Carolina, man. Utah. Yeah. So is it like in the movies, like they line all the guys up with the blindfolds and then you have four or five guns, you don't know who actually hit them?
0: Also, the federal government has granted expanded protocols to permit firing squads executions in certain cases. So this might be one of those where it's not in that state, but the feds come in and say,
1: we can
0: shoot her in the head.
1: Yeah. So I think the firing squad works this way. Like they line the bad guy up against the wall. They have five shooters, and each one of them's got a gun. Only one of them has bullets. The rest of them have blanks, and so that they don't know who actually shot and killed the person.
0: Nah, give them all bullets.
1: No, they don't. I'm telling you, I know what's going on, I think.
0: But wouldn't the angle of the bullet entry tell you? Oh, it went down the middle. That was me.
1: They don't check. Because, I mean, if you think about that.
0: They put her in a lazy Susan, they spin her around, and then they all shoot.
1: If that was your job as the marksman to kill the bag, would you be able to do it?
0: If that was my job.
1: Okay.
0: I wouldn't apply for that job.
1: I was going to say, how do you apply for that? Like, what? All right.
4: I mean, you know, there's always one guy like, hell yeah, man, I'd love to, give me a chance to shoot this mother effer in the, we all have a friend that.
1: I don't really, I never met him, don't want to meet him, not a friend.
3: What are they going to do now with this lady? They said she's shackled to her hospital bed. Like they kept her, I mean, she's still under
0: what, they're
3: going to
0: keep her alive another 30 years?
1: Honestly, I don't know. That's a
4: good question. I think you have to let her go. Not go, but she gets to live at this point. Obviously, God didn't want her yet. We got to let her live.
0: No.
4: If you survive double, you have to let her live at this point. Not saying I like her or think she should, but at that point.
1: Hey, how about, all right, there's one more story. I don't know if you did it, Wendy.
3: Which one?
1: Chinese nationals that had 20 kids in their house. All surrogates, and they were charged with abuse. It was on the national news last night.
4: I missed that one.
0: See that.
1: Oh, my God. These people
0: compound. Like
1: they big live, they live in a mansion, and they've been paying people to have babies. So they had 20 of them in their house between 2 months and 4 years old, and they were abusing the living crap out of these kids.
4: I mean, other Chinese nationals were having the babies?
1: They didn't uncover. They don't know who the surrogates were. But one of the neighbors was like, yeah, we saw them shaking a baby. We called the police 4 times and no one ever did. 4 times they called the cops on these people. Finally, they began an investigation, found out they were just torturing these children. And they found them. And the charges, they want to put them away for like 100 years or something like that. I was following this story, but I was like horrified. There's this planet, man, is nuts. Nuts. What do we do with that lady? What do we do with them?
0: That's a good firing squad.
1: Right?
5: Maybe that's a question you should ask China.
1: I want to. I don't know. Thank you, Mike. So you got the Christina Pike Lee. What did they decide? What are their lawyers like? She lives.
4: I think so.
3: Yeah. I'm smelling a huge lawsuit. Can you imagine how much money she's going to make?
1: Why?
3: She's going to be able to, they're going to sue for a botched execution, I would say, because they've caused her bodily harm. They're going to, you know what I mean?
1: No,
3: who knows?
1: Hey, they can't, you can't, you're on death row. You don't have any rights.
0: Yeah,
1: you
0: just got to kill him. She's just got to die. Just kill her.
1: She was on death row for 30 years.
3: They can't. They can't.
1: Did some doctor screw up? Is that what happened?
3: I think something happened. I don't think the medication in her veins.
4: Wow. Yeah, in an interview prior to this happening, she's like, you know, I'm worried because my veins aren't good.
1: Oh, she didn't even tell her that?
4: Yeah, kind of predicted it.
3: They had trouble finding the vein.
0: That happens to me all the time whenever I'm trying to donate blood or like they're trying to draw blood. They can't find my vein. Or at least that's when I was 400 pounds. There's a lot more of me.
3: They call it white coat syndrome. A lot of people have it. They get so nervous when they go to the doctor.
1: Your veins lock up? Yes,
3: that's part of it.
1: I'm jacked here, so I got veins all over.
0: You're vascular.
1: No, I go in for the scan tomorrow for the heart thing, and I think they got to go in a vein and inject.
3: Oh, yeah.
1: God, I hate this. Yeah. I don't even like to donate blood.
4: Really?
1: Because I'm not a big fan. Don't like the needles in me. All right. What else is going on, Wendy?
3: Did you hear about this guy at the Biltmore? No. A former employee. He's got a very nice, expensive taste. He's nabbed for stealing nearly $8,000 worth of food from the Biltmore in Coral Gables.
1: That's like one plate.
3: Wait, he stole 192 lobster tails worth more than $6,500. He also reportedly took nearly 117 pounds of pork belly, plus snapper, calamari, shrimp.
1: Dude, I want to hang with him. He's my guy.
3: I'm a fan. He's got everything.
1: I'm a fan.
3: Yeah. He was nabbed on surveillance.
1: Where did he get it?
3: He got it from the Biltmore. He was working at the Biltmore, and he was stealing the lobster tail, all the fancy food.
0: Paul, I saw this story last night, and I immediately thought of you.
1: Why? I'm not going to... It wasn't me.
0: Because didn't you break deals with the chefs at the Breakers?
1: And I worked at the Breakers. We used to get booze when people would... I was bellhop, and the people would check out of the room. These people would stay for a month at a time, and in their hotel rooms, they would have a bar set up. Which, by the way, I've stayed in 1,000 hotels. I never have a bar set up in my room. And I think back on those years. You guys travel. Wendy, do you guys have a bar set up? These people would have 6 or 7 bottles of liquor in their room. And I'm telling you, it was daily. We would check these people out. And then we were supposed to leave the room and close the door and let the maids clean it. But I would always put like a rag or something, keeping the door unlocked. And then, because I would see like 7 bottles of vodka or... We'd go back in immediately, or I'd tell the other bellman, hey, I just checked these people out, go back to the room and get the booze. We would stash it in the closet next to the bell desk in the lobby of the hotel at the Breakers Hotel in Palm Beach. And then we'd call our friend who was the chef on the third floor of the fancy restaurant, or the room service chef or whatever. I'd be like, hey, bro, got a bottle of Chivas? Got a bottle of whatever these people drank, fancy people, blah, blah, blah. And they'd go, yeah, send that bottle of Chivas up in the elevator, and we'll have something in the elevator waiting for you. And they would put a room service cart in the elevator, and it'd be like a Chateaubriand.
0: Golly.
1: Shrimp the size of baby cats. Ew. I'm telling you, man, we ate so well.
0: I was wondering if that was what this guy was doing, because like all that lobster tail, pork belly.
4: He must have just been going in the freezer or the fridge, right?
1: Oh, yeah.
3: He was the most popular guy in his neighborhood. Can you imagine? God, just got home from work and didn't want to come over and hang out.
4: Don't you get tired of lobster after a while?
1: No, you don't.
3: No.
4: Get some stone crabs for one.
1: Well, I'm sure it wasn't every day. It was.
4: I don't know. As many as he's taken.
0: Yeah, when you got 100 pounds of lobster, you got to get rid of the evidence.
1: I always wonder, I was thinking about this today. I don't know why. People that decide to become criminals, they, all right, I'm going to be a criminal now. It's a conscious decision. I'm going to rob this person. And then once you do it once, are you full-time criminal, or is it just a thing you did once and you...
0: It's like me in college. I dabbled, but yeah.
3: That's why they call people career criminals, right?
1: I know. I took a cassette out of someone's car once. Felt bad.
4: What cassette was it?
1: Aerosmith's Greatest Hits. I don't know.
4: If it was that good to steal.
1: I don't remember. Maybe there was more than one when I was a valet parker. There was a whole bunch of cassettes. Yeah, but
4: it's pretty bad.
1: Yeah, it was bad. I felt
4: they're
1: bad.
4: Trusting you with
1: but
4: the property.
1: But I wouldn't take the whole.
4: You,
1: I would like trade it. Like if they have 30 cassettes in the cassette box,
0: you'd take 20.
1: Take like 2, and they would never like. And where's they'd my be like, Steely Dan cassette, honey? Did you move it? The Valet Parker guy with the afro. All right, what is that? It, Wendy.
3: This one's a good one. We have a California Republican gubernatorial candidate. His name is Steve Hilton. He's getting hammered over a campaign ad. He's being called creepy and weird. The ad features 2 women sitting on a bed in front of a pride flag. The whole thing is loaded with sexual innuendo until the big reveal that basically they are going to vote Republican. Take a listen to this.
6: I can't believe I'm doing this. Don't be nervous. It's not that bad. I've just never done anything like this before. What if my dad finds out?
7: Just try it. Give me your hand.
6: Close your eyes, and I'll do all the work. I think I liked it.
1: He's getting hammered. This is brilliant. No. Every guy's like, yeah, I'm down with that, man.
3: Wait, you didn't hear the ending. Did you hear the ending, what she says?
1: No, Mike deleted it.
3: Oh, it got cut off. Okay, she licks the envelope.
1: I finished.
3: Wait, she takes the voter card that the person is doing and looks right at her face. She goes, now lick it.
1: Oh,
3: that's the end of the tape. You can replay it.
0: I finished.
3: Yeah.
0: If Paul,
1: someone didn't hear me.
0: So funny.
6: I think I like it. I'm sinking. Now lick it.
4: Oh.
1: Now I
3: finished. That was the end.
1: Can I borrow your tube sock?
0: Yes, you may.
3: He says he's tried to get voters to do something they would never consider doing before, which is voting Republican, that group of voters. That's what his defense is.
1: Holy moly. That's like, I wonder, like, all right.
3: Yeah.
1: So these people actually sat down, hired an ad agency, wrote a commercial, and said, yeah, that's a good idea.
3: Yeah, a lot of people must have okayed that before it got to the final. Hello? Are you kidding me?
1: Now lick it. Dude. That could be a new show ending for us. Oh, wait.
3: The ending of that video is...
1: Oh, that's great.
3: Yeah.
1: Absolutely.
4: Yeah, I got it up on the screen. Damn, yeah. It's well produced, too. I mean, the production value is...
1: Dude, I watched this last night. This is different than the one I watched.
0: Same actresses, though.
3: Yeah, you're talking about the plane video?
1: She's got a nose ring and a lip ring and all that. Oh, my God. These guys are great.
6: And I'll do all the work.
1: All right.
0: Well, that's voter fraud if she does all the work.
1: What's this music? Is it like the Indigo Girls or something?
3: I do not know. It was part of the clip.
4: She's guiding her hand to the circle. Steve Hilton.
1: This is fantastic.
6: I
1: this is maybe the greatest newscast I've ever heard in my life. Now, look at it.
3: Thank you.
1: Why didn't she say look at it? Now lick it. What does she mean by that?
4: Oh,
3: the envelope.
4: No.
3: She
4: lifts up the mail-in voting.
1: Okay. I need
4: genius.
1: A minute. Folks, I need a minute.
3: Yeah, let's take a break, boys.
1: Are you smarter than a show member? Because that's what's coming up next. That's right. We take one listener. We give that listener a chance to compete against one of us. Mike Anderson, Luis Diaz, Wendy Grossman, in a little game of trivia. If you beat that radio celebrity, you'll win tickets to see the band Night Ranger in concert at the Parker.
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I said you look so fine that I really want to make you mine. 4, 5, 6, come on and get your kicks. 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

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I said, you look so fine that I really wanna make you mine. Four, five, six, come on and get your kicks, now you don't.

0: 6:44 now. What did I read yesterday? That yesterday was National Taco Day. Should have had tacos. Should have had. Was yesterday Tuesday?
1: Yeah.
0: So I didn't have tacos, but I should have. 2% of Americans have never had a taco. So now I have to find one of our listeners that have never had a taco and take them out for tacos. There's got to be someone in our audience. Maybe not.
2: Not a chance. In South Florida, not a chance.
0: Is there any chance that any listener of this show has never had a taco? I will take you out.
3: Yeah, I'm thinking that 2% lives in Michigan or something.
0: You know what? In Maine, we loved Maine, but one thing we couldn't get was good Mexican.
2: They had bad Mexican?
0: Yeah.
3: Even bad Mexicans.
2: That still counts as a taco.
0: Yeah, but it was like few and far between. We rarely, they have their things up there, but that's a good point. Like Canada, you're not eating tacos. I'll never forget, we were in Paris, and Gina's like, I can't eat another French food. No more cream. I got to get something. And we went out, and we were walking along. And
2: greasy burgers.
0: There was a little Mexican restaurant, it said tacos, and it was awful. I don't know why you're here. Why would you come here for this? Why would you?
2: Were there any for taxi vision purposes only? Why would you come in here?
0: They didn't want to serve us.
3: Were there any legit Mexicans in there?
0: No, we were just college kids.
2: Hey, bonjour, vato. You want a croissant or something?
0: We went to America, and they have tacos. And so we opened up the taco shop. It doesn't work. Nobody has.
2: Did you say 2% of Americans or 2% of people on Earth?
0: Americans. Americans. All right. Let's play Are You Smarter Than a Show Member?

0: Tickets to see Night Ranger. February 12th. Is it February?
1: February.
0: Yeah, I don't
1: There's
0: say
1: an R in there.
0: I don't say it right. The Parker. And this is great. Okay, so our contestant is Raul in Miami, and he's got to pick one show member to compete against. Good morning, Raul.
2: Everybody.
0: Well, have you ever had a taco? First question.
2: Yes, I have.
0: All right, so you don't count. I was going to take you out for tacos. Raul, do you want to compete against Lewis, Mike, or Wendy?
2: I'm going to pick Mike.
0: Mike Anderson nice. Has to leave
1: right.
0: the room.
1: Get out of here, bro.
0: Bye, Mike. Raul, I'm going to ask you. See you later, bro.
3: See you later.
0: Give me a cup of coffee when you're out. A little light cream.
1: Well, you still can.
0: No, I'm kidding. Raul, what do you do?
2: I'm an audio video tech.
0: So, like in high school, you were the guy that set up the overhead projector?
2: Actually, I started in like third grade setting up Bell and Howell projectors.
0: There you go. God, kids don't have that, right? When that projector was wheeled into the school, and you knew you and they brought out the real. It was just a magical time.
1: I don't even. Oh man, Mike's mic is hot. Because I'm over here behind the board now. Yeah. But I remember bringing in the VHS and then the TV. But by the time I graduated, we had smart screens, so I got to see the entire.
0: But before that, this guy's talking about projectors, like in the movies. We had projectors. I took a film class in high school, and we actually had to set up a projector. All right, the way it works is I'm going to ask you three questions. You have 10 seconds for each question. If you get three right or two right, you know, you're going to win. But if Mike beats you, then somebody else in this guy, Javier in Miramar, is going to get the ticket. So let's see how you do. Question number one. You ready?
2: Let's go.
0: What does the C stand for in LCD? If anybody should get this.
2: Crystal.
0: If anybody should get it right, it's this guy. He's in the AV business. Number two. What river runs through Paris?
2: The Seine?
0: Yes. No. Oh, I like this guy. Number three. What year did the Facebook launch?
2: Oh, boy. 2004?
0: Yes.
3: Whoa, boom. Right at the buzzer.
0: Are we giving it to him? Wendy,
1: I was at the buzzer.
0: Did he get it? He added the buzzer. Yeah, all right. You got three. All right, let's see. Bring in Mike Anderson.
1: Mike.
0: All right. Come on in, Mike.
4: Oh. Are you going to be over there? Nice.
0: Oh, he's going to sit in the Lewis chair. Lewis is running the board. Nobody has ever done it worse than Lewis did back 10 years ago.
1: That is true. I wear that proudly.
0: All right, here we go, Mike.
1: Okay.
0: All right, Raul, hang in there.
3: How do you do?
2: All right.
0: He won.
1: He won.
3: Oh, okay.
0: Yeah, he already won, right?
1: This is for pure embarrassment purposes. Yeah.
0: What does the C stand for in LCD?
3: Crystal.
0: Yes. But meanwhile, the guy, Raul, is a... He's an AV...
3: Oh, so you tailored the question?
0: No, I had no idea. Number two, what river runs through Paris?
3: Oh, the... oh, God. Come to me.
1: Oh, I will.
3: Damn it.
0: Raul, you won legitimately.
3: What is it?
0: Tell him. The Seine. That's
2: Seine.
0: Do you not know that?
3: I do know that, but I was blanking.
0: All right, number three, what year did Facebook launch?
3: Oh, God, you got this right?
0: Yes.
3: Oh, 2004.
0: Yes. You just saw the Facebook.
1: You just saw the movie.
0: Come on, bro.
3: Otherwise, I would not have gotten that
0: well,
3: right.
0: Well, guess what Raul is? He's smarter than a show member. He's smarter than a show. See?
3: What kind of audio visual did he do?
0: He set up the overhead projector.
3: Is that what you did, Raul?
0: He does it for a living.
2: I used to set up the Bell and Howell projector, but I also work at the courts doing audio video.
1: What was the name of the thing that the laminates
0: and
1: the marker? All right.
0: We got to go. We're late. The Mimeo.
5: Overhead projector.
0: Overhead projector, the mimeograph machine.
5: Yeah.
0: But Raul, hold on. We got to get your name, number, and all that other stuff. Other prizes to be given away today on the show include Doobie Brothers tickets. At some point, we are going to play a little thing called Florida Man or Not. But next, it's Sound Clip of the Daytime. Ooh. This is when we peruse the interwebs and we pull up various ridiculous sound clips, and then we laugh at them. We chuckle, we laugh, and we laugh, and we laugh. Lewis, what are we listening to?
1: We had a battle of wits in an Uber car. One person claimed one thing, and the other one tested their claim, and we'll see who came out on top.
0: The Clippy is next.
3: I'll kill another 30 seconds because the system froze.
2: All right.
3: Yeah. Go ahead and...
0: Hey, how about that farm share, man?
3: Oh, yeah, we should get a farm share update.
0: Farm share update of the day.
1: Well, I'll do that. You do the thing.
0: Just so you know, what happened to our computer?
1: It's frozen.
0: Oh, man, that's cool.
3: I'm still not sold on this new system.
0: Yeah. It's in our new OS.
1: $38,880, man. We're up $1,000.
3: All right, we ticked up.
0: We're going to walk out of here at $40,000 before the
1: show
0: is. Oh, yeah. Because a lot of listeners are like, oh, wait a minute. There's a chance that I can win a trip to the Florida Keys if I buy a single raffle ticket today. Oh, I see. You want to go to the Faro Blanco Resort in Miramar? In Marathon Key? Miramar.
1: Very, very different.
0: Completely different. Nobody's going on vacation in Miramar. Trust me on that one. I don't even know if there's a hotel in Miramar.
1: Let's just throw in a stay at Miramar, too.
0: All right, no. Yeah, well, all right. I'll tell you what. If you win, I'll give you a stay at the Fairfield Inn in Miramar. 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Okay, you've got the information. Now we can come back with the clip.
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1: We started the show today up with what's the most popular Halloween costume the year you were born. So anybody who talks to us today, I have the I have it out. It'll be a fun little thing. What was mine? Oh yeah, Hula Girl. Lewis was Power Ranger.
2: Do you remember your costumes as a child?
3: I know my first one was Winnie the Pooh. That was my first costume.
2: I remember being the creature.
1: Were you a girl, a little girl growing up?
3: Winnie the Pooh is a man. He's a man bear.
1: Whatever you need to tell yourself, my brother.
4: Lewis, we need to find our pictures. I was that one year too. We'll find our matching pics.
2: Wait, you were Winnie the Pooh?
4: Yeah, because I was like, I literally was like Wendy, Winnie. Yeah, I thought good. It's all me. Yeah.
1: I don't think my mom would even remember.
2: Yeah, why did Winnie the Pooh have a girl's name if it was a man?
1: I don't think Winnie's a man.
3: Winnie is a bear bear.
1: No, little girl.
2: He's got a man's voice. He's got an old man voice.
5: Well, I never liked that voice.
1: Or is that Eeyore?
3: Eeyore is a sad one.
1: All right. It's time now. It's 7 o'clock in the morning. My goodness. It's, you need to, what's Robert Palmer always say?
2: Oh, yeah.
1: It's 7 o'clock. Why don't you do me a favor and
3: urinate on yourself?
1: What?
3: Isn't that what he says?
6: It's 7 o'clock. Piss off.
1: It's close. All right. It's time for the Clippy.
7: The only thing I want to hear right now is
8: the Clippy.
9: Everyone in this room is now dumber for having listened to it.
1: Right.
3: And our Clippy today is brought to you by Preferred Men's Medical Center. And this first Clippy.
1: Yes.
3: So I think it's genius on the driver's half. Guy gets into an Uber, and because she doesn't like small talk, who really does? She holds up a sign that says, "Hi, I'm deaf." And the guy goes, "Great." The guy's filming, and he decided to test and see if she's really deaf. So this is what it sounded like in that Uber car. He gets in the car. "Hi, I'm deaf."
10: Okay.
3: She nods. This is the passenger. Testing.
1: What is he singing?
11: Baby,
12: shut the fuck up.
1: So she's not deaf? Oh my God, that's the best
2: genius
1: thing. So she just didn't want to have to talk to anyone? That's the Seinfeld episode where Elaine didn't want to take a car service because she's sick of the small talk with the driver. So she decided to pretend she was deaf. And then she overheard him say that Tom Hanks was going to be in the car. And she said, "Tom," and then he said, "I think you're faking. You're not a real deaf person." And at the same time, Marley Matlin, the famous deaf actress, played a ball girl at the tennis match. And Jerry was trying to hit on her at the U.S. Open and said, she wouldn't respond. He goes, "What are you, deaf?" And she goes, "Bingo," with the deaf right voice.
2: Didn't they try to get her to lip
1: read? I just reenacted the whole scene for you guys. Yeah.
3: I was there.
1: Then they went to a party, and George wanted to find out what was going on and got her to lip reads.
3: Keep going.
1: Lip read lips.
3: Keep going.
1: Why?
3: I want to know how far you can go.
1: Well, then she said... He said,
2: "Should do like a one man show."
5: It's not you.
1: It's not you. It's me.
5: It's not you. It's me.
3: You know how they have rewatching podcasts? Yeah. We need Off the Top of Paul's Head podcast where he recounts every episode,
1: but not quite right.
3: But it's your recollection.
1: Off. Yeah, I like that. All right, Clippy number two.
3: So I don't know what I've done to deserve this beauty on my feed, but Filipino man on the street stuff. Oh. You've seen it in America. Like Only in Dade got viral off doing their man on the street stuff, asking stupid questions, getting stupid answers. But the Filipino has flooded my timeline.
1: I don't know anything about this, so this is exciting for me. By the way, I want to say this public statement about Filipino people. If you don't know any, they're the nicest people anywhere.
3: Yes.
1: Eric Spoelstra is my favorite, but the guy that was on our last cruise that we were on was Filipino. They're the nicest. They have the great. That's why they're cut out for that business. And I said to the gentleman who was our butler, and he's like, "Yes, we are happy people."
3: Dude, I had one that was my room attendant.
1: Yeah.
3: And he saw me with, I get all the Coke Zeros I want when I'm working on these boats. And I guess he saw that my trash can was loaded and he saw me walking into my room with two more, one in each hand. He's like, I can't do the accent. But he's like, you drink a lot of those. You know, that's not healthy. I was like, actually,
1: He actually responded like, that's not healthy.
3: I was like, actually, I've lost a lot of weight doing it, drinking this. So
2: mind
3: like,
2: your own effing business.
3: Maybe that is. He goes, oh, really? Came back to my room the next day.
2: And
3: fresh Coke
2: up.
3: Zero.
2: Oh, nice.
3: He had some fresh Coke Zero waiting for him.
2: I was thinking, Paul, why don't you vacation one year in Southeast Asia?
1: Not a desire.
2: No?
1: Nope.
2: Not even after seeing White Lotus in Thailand?
3: Ooh, Thailand. That's
1: pretty good.
3: Like
1: there's other places I still have not gone. Like, I've never been to Hawaii or Tahiti or any of that stuff. So,
2: or Moscow.
1: I'm not going to Moscow. just no desire.
3: It actually goes up your out. Anyways, so the Filipino man on the street. This is just the first one I saw, so I wanted to pull this one, but I hope it floods your algorithm the same way it has mine.
8: If beauty has the beast and Romeo has Juliet, what do you have?
10: I have work tomorrow.
3: I have work tomorrow.
1: So in other words, no, I don't have time for this.
3: Tomorrow. Yeah, and they're all the same way. I don't know if this guy is giving them the answers, but they're all so perfect.
2: Is he doing it in the Philippines?
3: Yeah, I think so.
2: Oh, okay.
3: I don't know.
2: I mean, everyone's Filipino.
3: I don't know the background. I'm not one of those people that can see a background and know where it is.
2: Okay.
3: Not like, hey, welcome to Oregon, you know, is in the background like a sign. There's no signs.
1: In the next half hour, smart listener friend of ours, Brad Meltzer, joins us. The famed author. He's got yet another book out, but there's so much to cover with that gentleman. Also, the quarterback for the New England Patriots, Drake May, is he as dumb as a rock?
3: He looks like it.
1: Or is he just an idiot? I mean, I'm not a conspiracy guy. Mike Anderson might side with this guy.
2: I don't know if I'm on board with this.
1: You're a conspiracy guy.
2: We don't get too deep in it already, but out of all the different conspiracies, I'll say it's one of the safer ones to believe in.
1: Why? Didn't we all witness
2: I think the least safe would be a 9/11 conspiracy.
1: Okay, that's a bad one.
2: that one you don't want to say out loud.
1: But this is a moon. This is a moon landing one. Don't please don't think that.
3: I'm not. Okay.
1: Yeah, a lot of people died.
3: No, of course.
1: Oh, okay.
3: And that's the problem. No. It happened.
1: Oh, I'm just saying, like, did you not think it happened?
3: It happened.
1: Okay.
3: I just think we're blaming the wrong people. Inside job.
1: I made a grave error hiring you.
2: I told you it was the least safe one to bring up.
1: Oh, God. All right.
2: Okay. Oh, maybe Flat Earth. Then you really look
3: flat. Flat Earth is dumb. Flat Earth is so
2: flat
3: dumb.
1: The moon landing one is not exactly, you know, I'm sure we have plenty of people out there. Hey, it's a Hollywood set.
3: Didn't they make a movie about it actually being filmed?
1: Yes. I can't
3: Chris Hemsworth was in it, right? In ScarJo?
2: Oh, really?
1: Yes. Yeah, it was a cute movie. Anyway, the news here with Wendy is brought to you by Lou Backroad Chevrolet Pompano Beach. Everybody knows Backroad.
11: Yes, we have some interesting people coming through Miami International. One, a man from Cuba who was nabbed with 10 live birds in his underwear. And apparently his first mistake was wearing this kind of underwear because the feds pulled him over as soon as he went through inspection. They saw a huge bulge in his waistband and they searched his bags, finding nothing. They patted him down and that's when they found reportedly 6 clear plastic tubes sewn into his underwear containing 10 live birds. When they asked what they were for, the man replied, personal use. He was arrested and charged with smuggling goods into the United States. What are they doing with
1: these
11: things?
1: Why is it always Miami that people are smuggling animals in? I don't understand. Why is it always MIA?
3: Here's what I'm
1: never
3: bad at.
1: Hear today at O'Hare, some guy came in with 40 snakes up his rectum.
3: So the officer pulls him over and says, hey, you got a bulge. It's birds. What is this for? It's personal use. Why didn't the officer just say, expand on that? Let's hear what you need them.
1: Well, yeah, I just kind of... I let them crawl all in my body, my naked body. I don't know. You know, my father's job when he worked at Kennedy Airport, he was a special agent with the Treasury Department. And he used to walk through the airport and look for people that looked uncomfortably and awkwardly fat and bump into them because many of the people coming in from Turkey and those countries on that negative was were bringing heroin in strapped to their bodies.
3: So if they look oddly fat.
1: Oddly weird shapes.
2: Lumpy.
1: and they would feel the plastic, and then they would say, hey, welcome to the United States. Why don't you, you'd have a couple of minutes. Let's come back in here and talk. My dad would, you know, he was dressed in a suit and, you know, had guns on him and all that stuff. And they would bring, there are pictures somewhere. I have, there must be in a drawer of him with back in the back room at Kennedy Airport with these just piles of people would have stacks of heroin draped all over their bodies. So that, yeah, I mean, that's what those guys do, man. I don't know if they still do it like that.
3: And this guy's getting in trouble for birds.
1: Bird, yeah.
3: What have we come to?
2: Yeah, the guy, let him go.
3: Let the guy go with his birds.
1: Yeah, you get the heroin guys. Yeah.
11: Yeah. All right. Moving on from that to a plain crazy story for you.
1: Another one? We've had a busy.
13: It's plain crazy.
1: A busy, busy week.
11: Well, lucky none of us were on this flight because an American Airlines Boeing 777 on its way from Madrid to Dallas had to divert to JFK in New York after 6 of its 8 bathrooms stopped working. Just 2 toilets were operational, so the plane had to make an emergency landing. Passengers had to spend more than 3 hours in New York and then continued on to Dallas.
1: Are they all tied in together, all the toilets on a plane? I mean, why are 2 working? And then, I mean, oh, wait, was from Dallas? Maybe a lot of Tex-Mex. It's a lot of Tex-Mex.
11: Probably what it
2: refried
11: was.
2: Refried beans.
3: Too many beans.
1: That's what it is. Yeah, well.
11: Too many people running for the border.
1: By the way, we're still looking for any listener that has never had a taco. If you have never had a taco, you need to call me. We need to talk. 2% of Americans have never eaten a taco. We learned that earlier today, since yesterday was the taco...
3: My kids had tacos yesterday, man.
1: Good for that. What's Taco
2: Did
1: Tuesday?
2: You get the old El Paso kit?
1: Oh, I
2: There's
1: love it.
2: Yellow, hard, crunchy.
1: I do like the kit.
11: I've had that.
1: Our number is 833-305 Paul. Back to the news.
11: All right. South Carolina wildlife officials have finally caught an alligator that they've been hunting for 4 years. They nicknamed him Snaggletooth. He's 14 feet long and weighs 844 pounds. That's basically the size of a pickup truck. Snaggletooth was captured at Lake Moultrie after years of trying to track him down. Officials say he's now safely out of the wild. And it's a good thing Dolph fans don't have to worry about buying Super Bowl tickets this year. A new survey finds 48% of Miami area NFL fans borrowed money last season to pay for football. They used credit cards, buy now, pay later plans, and even borrowed money from family and friends. That's the highest among the 15 NFL markets surveyed. This season, 34% of Miami fans expect to spend at least $500 at a game. That's the highest of the 15 markets. So we are actually going into debt to go see the Dolphins.
3: So the study looked at the pro markets, but was it only looking at pro teams? Because the Canes severely outperformed the Dolphins last year. And so I'm wondering if it's just they were asking Pete in football.
1: What you mean wins? Because not fan, more fans
11: no,
1: didn't
11: it was
1: show
11: NFL
1: up.
11: Correct. I know.
1: Let's be clear about that.
3: I know.
1: They didn't outperform them as far as fans go. They hurricane fans.
3: Well, they did come to the playoffs, and they had the Natty.
1: Yeah.
3: And I'm sure a lot of
1: they
3: Miami
1: went to the national championship game. Good for them. But you have to go to the Chippewa game too. You have to do that to.
3: Wait, what?
1: You have to go to the crap games, fan.
3: No, but what I'm saying is people. This is a story about people spending money. I imagine a lot of Miamians took out a bunch of money to go to the Natty.
1: Why don't Cane fans go to the games? Answer that question. You have a city of 8 million people.
3: I'll answer it.
1: Yeah, answer
3: after
1: it.
3: The break.
1: Because if you tell me that it's, well, we have a lot more to do down here than
3: I'll
1: they do in
3: it.
1: Gainesville. What?
3: After the break.
1: Okay, I'll accept that.
3: Wait, no. Wait, don't make me do that.
1: No,
3: please.
1: I'm dying to hear why. Hey, this is a fascinating. We've had... I don't know what 10 straight years of sellouts and sucked up in Gainesville.
3: We took over the
1: There's
3: swamp.
1: Nothing
3: I remember
1: else
3: that.
1: To do in Gainesville. There's nobody lives in Gainesville. It's a tiny little sound. So what's going on? Why isn't Miami with the badass hurricane team that you guys have, like
3: Aww.
1: Maybe the best team in the country?
3: Aww.
1: Why are you not going? 833-305 pause. Don't you think that's a good question?
2: You know, because I see
1: so
2: many cars with the Canes plates or a flag flying.
1: There's
2: I'm
1: nothing
2: like,
1: better
2: all
1: to do
2: those
1: on a Saturday afternoon.
2: Went to a game, they'd easily fill it up twice.
3: Yeah.
1: Dude.
3: I mean, the Dolphins games are full.
1: I know. I don't get it.
3: Yeah, I don't know either. I really don't know. It doesn't make sense to me. Like,
1: why don't you go?
3: I would rather take my family to a Dolphins game than a college football game. It's not necessarily a family atmosphere.
1: Because the
2: what are the price?
1: Cane fans are the worst. Is that what you're saying?
3: No.
1: You seem to be in.
3: No, I went to college. I know what a college football fan from Miami acts like, and I only went to FIU games.
1: I remember I accidentally went to a Kane Knoll game one time, and there were fires in the parking lot.
3: I wouldn't have gone.
1: Like, they were burning cars, and it was like, damn. What is that? It looked like Grand Theft Auto.
3: I would go. I wouldn't even take my wife to that game. I'd go with the boys.
1: Yeah.
3: But, like, I'd feel the responsibility.
1: There's going to be a fight. There will be a fight at that
2: game. Are Canes tickets cheaper than Dolphins tickets?
3: Hell by a lot. By a mile. It's a college game, By a mile.
1: By a mile. That's why it annoys me to no end why the fans don't go. You have this. I got to drive 5 friggin' hours unless I get on my buddy's jet. But in general. All right, 7:15. We got to jump here. Maybe someone will answer that question. 833-305-PAUL. Also, my random question of the day is coming up. An odd sound clip from the quarterback of the New England Patriots talking about his weird conspiracy theory and more.
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1: I was giving Lewis a hard time because he doesn't want to go to the Hurricane games, even though he's a diehard fan. And I'm like, why don't everybody go? You got this badass team, number two in the nation. Why don't people go to the games? Unless it's Notre Dame, Florida State, or Natty. Victoria, who is in Homestead, claims she knows why.
30: Hey, good morning.
1: Hi, Victoria.
30: Good morning.
1: Hold on, we just found out that you were born... We just found out that you were born in the year 1984. The most popular Halloween costume in 1984 was... Madonna.
30: Madonna,
1: yep. That checks out. 84, she was gigantic. I hate the fact I graduated college and you were born. It just makes me, it really messes with my head. All right, Victoria, why won't
30: speak of that.
1: That's okay. Why don't people go?
30: Well, I can't speak for everyone, but personally, once it moved out of Miami, you know, the Orange Bowl, we used to go all the time, but now that it's far away, we don't make it up there. And then also, the seats are tight. I'm not even that big, but my thigh is all up on the person next to me. It's so tight there. I imagine the average man is going to be rubbing thighs with anyone next to them.
1: And that's kind of high.
30: Kind of just more comfortable to watch at home.
1: That's a fact, but I mean... I'm not buying the far thing. It's what you drive it.
3: Do you go
1: eight
3: to
1: more miles? You know,
3: do you go to Dolphins games?
30: No.
3: Ah, okay, never mind.
30: No.
3: I was gonna say because
1: when I go to the Dolphins games, I sit in the seats. I never once said my knee. Well, when I was fat, Paul, my knee, it was uncomfortable. But I don't have a problem now. I don't hate the suite.
30: I don't know. When your knees are pushing up against the seat in front of you, that's funny.
1: Give her a ding. She gave us a
30: reason. I'm not a diehard football fan either.
1: Ah, there you go.
30: That's one reason.
1: All right. Well, thank you for. Have you ever eaten a taco?
30: I have.
1: Okay.
30: Yes.
1: Still looking for one listener that has never eaten a taco.
2: You know, I wonder.
30: Good luck. I don't know. I don't know those people exist.
1: No. 2% of Americans have never eaten a taco. I'm dying to find
3: out
1: who they
3: are. They're all in
1: Utah. Yeah, they are. Or in Minnesota. Yeah. Yeah. I wonder if you go to the
30: I don't know that 2%.
1: If you go to that stadium in Minnesota where the Vikings played, do they have like a taco stand in there?
3: Definitely not.
1: You don't know.
3: They use that as an ice raid.
1: All right. So we got 722 here.
2: I bet you Toenail Tommy, our number one fan, has never had a taco. If I had to pick one person off the top of my head.
1: I don't know about that.
2: Because he won't eat.
1: He's way down on the list for number one fans. Since he moved away, we haven't heard once from him.
2: Yeah, what the hell, Tommy? If you're listening, call right now.
1: He eats chicken fingers and
2: anything between either pizza or has to be between two slices of bread.
1: So weird.
3: He's committed to Subway, man.
1: All right, here we go. People. This is, I don't know where we found this clip, but I guess Drake May, the quarterback and the underperforming quarterback for the New England Patriots, if you have him as your fantasy QB, as my wife Gina does, she actually benched him this week. Did he light it up this week a little bit?
3: Didn't help her.
1: No. No, she hasn't won. She's going to be the loser.
2: Oh, damn. She's 0-4.
1: I believe so. And she's mad at me because I talked her out of picking players because they have unique names. That's how she won the league. If your name is Levetris or Levarius, she would pick you.
3: That's funny.
2: I like it.
1: I know.
3: So she's not getting any Jaylens.
1: No Jaylens, nothing. All right. So Drake May said this on a show.
5: Let's do our final question for Ask Me Anything. Let's take a listen.
6: Hey, Drake. What a game yesterday, buddy. I had faith in you and I never lost it. My question for you is this. What wild conspiracy theory out there do you actually kind of secretly believe in?
1: First of all, that whoever that caller is,
7: wow!
1: That accent to me is the greatest thing ever.
2: Yeah, he's
1: what
2: on a
1: wild. What's the conspiracy theory?
5: Never
1: out
5: lost
1: there?
5: Faith in you ever.
1: You're the guy. You're my guy. No, everybody's talking about you. Why me? Anyway,
7: how about that? Let me try not to get too controversy. Let me think. That's a classic Bostonian on that phone on the end of that other line right there.
1: Yes, he is.
7: I don't know about the moon. You know, I think it's, I can see back in the day of why we would put on the mask if we went there, but I'm not really sure 200% if we went there or not. I wouldn't say I'm leaning one way or the other. I just know I'm a little bit skeptical.
1: Why?
5: Drake, you and I, right here. I've always been a, we weren't on the moon conspiracy. I think it was Stanley Kubrick who did the entire thing. He has put clues in all of his movies that he was the guy that directed the moon landing. Drake, there's so much literature out there. You know what I'll do? I'll just forward it to you because I've read all of it. So it's not crazy. I absolutely believe we didn't land.
1: It's crazy. It's legitimately crazy.
7: I know. Well, I'm not 100% sure, but you know, I took a conspiracy class in college actually.
1: Oh, did you?
7: North Carolina,
1: really?
7: Which was pretty cool.
5: Oh, that's awesome. Cool. What other ones did they study in your conspiracy class?
3: They have a conspiracy class.
2: Where was that when I was in UNC?
1: And we have Mike. Why are you a conspiracy guy, Mike?
2: Because I find them interesting, if nothing else. They're just fun to think about.
3: Did you see that they have a betting market now for conspiracy theories?
2: Well, on like Kalshi?
3: No, it's its own website. I saw it yesterday.
1: Where do you
3: but I was
1: stand
3: like,
1: on Sasquatch?
2: I think it's a possibility. There's been so many sightings, but I've never been a huge...
1: There's never been a sighting. You're just a
2: okay,
1: grainy...
2: I'm not going to argue with ignorance over here.
1: No, it's just a grainy photograph. You call me ignorant.
2: But well, you don't pay any attention to this stuff. You don't read anything, watch anything, listen to anything.
1: Because
2: but
1: it's
2: you
1: all
2: know.
1: Just some
2: but
1: guy.
2: You know.
1: I know that I saw the moon landing with my own two eyes on television.
2: Well, I'm not questioning that one.
1: And you're telling me that Walter Cronkite's on TV and it's all a big... Everybody's being faked out by Stanley Kubrick in 1968. And then
3: Star Trek.
1: For 50 years, you got... Neil Armstrong's been all those guys are lying, and every single employee at NASA is all lying. Not one person has come out and said, "You're right, we didn't go." Come on,
3: the shadows don't make sense.
2: If you watch one of those documentaries,
3: isn't that what they say?
2: It,
3: I don't believe
2: away
3: it.
2: Like, well, you know, maybe.
1: Oh my god,
5: maybe.
3: Well, that's with any documentary. That's like when they did that vegan one, and everyone was like, "Oh."
1: By the way, I want there to be a Sasquatch out there. I just don't. It's not real.
2: I talked to when I went out on the airboat ride at...
3: We'd have found it by now.
1: We'd have found anything. We've been everywhere.
2: I went out on an airboat ride with a true gladesman, and I brought up the skunk ape, and he got real quiet. And he's
1: chupacabra.
2: Like, he's like, we had a guy, used to live out here, a homeless guy, and he said one day he smelled it first, obviously smells like a skunk, and then saw it disappear underneath the grass. Like, it didn't, like, run off. It went, like, I don't know if it swam away or what, but he said he claimed he saw it out there.
3: Could it be a smelly panther?
1: What about, like, the UFOs? I know you're a UFO guy. I want there to be life on extra, and I know there's life on planets, but the only people that ever see UFOs is some dude on a farm in Iowa. Yeah. You never see some guy in Manhattan, and an attorney from Manhattan standing there on Fifth Avenue going, there it is. I got a video of it. It's always
2: out there. The government has been releasing videos of UFOs for the past 4 months.
1: Yeah.
2: Government officials. Joe Rogan just had on David Grush, former Pentagon guy, was a part of the task force.
3: Hold on. And we just heard the radio station from space, right, Wendy?
1: She's still taking the kids. You know what, Brad Meltzer?
2: I mean, now's not a good time to be so staunchly against.
1: I'm not against it, but I'm a proofer.
2: You belittle and you disparage anybody that believes it. And when it finally does break, I want a full video apology.
1: I want to see when it breaks. I'll be the first one to tell you it's real.
3: You know the difference between a conspiracy theory and the truth?
1: Education.
3: 6 months.
1: Ooh.
2: I mean, I think before the end of the Trump administration.
3: That means every conspiracy theory ends up becoming true.
2: Well, they've been slowly rolling it out, so it's not an ontological shock to society.
1: All right, that's a perfect, you just said something right there. Every conspiracy ultimately, name a conspiracy that ended up being true. I'll give you as much time as you need. 833-305, Paul's our number. But you can just tell me after the break, because
2: There's definitely been a few.
1: Just come up with one. Brad Meltzer has written books about conspiracies and whatnot. So,
2: I mean, do you think JFK was killed by a lone gunman?
1: I don't want to talk about it.
3: But
1: the answer is yes. So, all right, Brad Meltzer, he's got another book, but he'll answer all your questions next.
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28: 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I feel like a woman.
1: We do have someone that has never eaten a taco. Charlie in Dania Beach. And I'm going to make this... I'm going to take this guy out for his first taco. Charlie, you, how is it possible you never had a taco?
16: I'm here. What'd you say?
1: How is it possible you've never eaten a taco in your entire
16: life? I've never had a taco, never been to Taco Bell, but I love fajitas.
1: So you've eaten something in a tortilla.
17: That's like halfway there.
1: Yeah. Ladies and gentlemen, Brad Meltzer. Charlie, I'm not sure if that can, does, if you've eaten a fajita, you've eaten
2: a taco. It kind of is a taco. Yeah, that you make with
1: Oh, really? Yeah, you're okay. We'll find someone. But it's not
16: okay,
1: you.
16: See you.
1: All right, it's not you.
2: So, sorry, Charlie.
1: I love that guy. Did you say sorry, Charlie?
2: I couldn't help myself.
3: That's what he sounded like.
1: So Brad Meltzer and I are both college football fans. I consider you one of my best buddies that I never see. You know, you're busy, I'm busy, whatever. We have different lives. You choose to live in Hollywood. I don't understand why. So, your college football team is Michigan. Mine is Florida. Michigan's not having a... Let me ask you this question. Because we lost and got our ass handed to us, Florida, to South Carolina, or to, who was it, Missouri last weekend.
2: Is
1: the college football's fan version of doom scrolling, listening to podcasts about your team's loss? Because that's what...
17: Oh, 100%. And by the way, and when you win... That's your version of porn. It's the same thing.
1: Honestly, I don't know if I'm demented or if I have a problem, but I have
17: but that doesn't answer the question, right? I mean, but yes, 100%. When Michigan won the national championship, nothing appeared on my feed except for Michigan for like months. And then there was an article in the New York Times that said, does winning the national championship, your football team winning the national championship, actually make you a happier person? They did like a study.
1: Yes.
17: And the answer was, yes, it does. It totally does.
1: So you must be miserable because you got close last year, Lewis.
3: I'm edging. What is it? Edging? That's what they did. They
1: leading up
3: me.
1: To the Miami Hurricanes. Anyway.
17: Oh, that was so close.
1: So, Brad, the season's not over for either of us. But we've been talking about
17: ours probably is. You guys have a team. We're rebuilding.
1: Drake May of the New England Patriots came on a podcast yesterday and said he's not really sure if there was a landing on the moon. And you've written books, conspiracy book. Mike still thinks he might be onto something here.
2: No, I don't. I'm not a moon landing guy, but you watch enough documentaries, you'll start to wonder.
17: Yeah, no, that's a great statement. If you watch enough documentaries that are filled with misinformation, you'll start to wonder. Like, yeah, of course. Like, if you watch a bunch of YouTube videos by people who don't know anything, you'll start to wonder. You know, if you take science classes by people not taught by science, you'll start to wonder. So, to me, it's always like, who's giving you this information?
2: Let's focus on Drake May, okay, not me.
17: Right.
2: I never said this.
17: Drake May, again, no offense to the guy, but like, you know how many football players and basketball and professional athletes have said the earth is flat, I don't believe in the moon landing. You know,
1: they didn't
17: have you
1: go
17: watched
1: to class.
17: Any Aaron Rodgers interview?
1: Oh, no. He's another one, yeah.
3: CTE, boys.
17: I mean, that's the thing is, I was going to say, get hit in the head enough and believe anything you want. I mean,
1: was Kennedy shot by a lone gunman?
17: So So there's two questions. One, I do believe he was shot by one person because there's no other actual proof. People will say the audio tapes, but if you look at all the audiologists that have listened to it, all of them will conclude there's nobody there. But the question is did he work alone? That's a good question. And the only reason we don't have the answer is because Jack Ruby shot Lee Harvey Oswald. And you know, let me tell you who killed, I don't think we've ever done this on the show. I'm going to tell you who killed Kennedy. Ready? So in the 60s, you wanted to know who killed Kennedy. It was the height of the Cold War. So we said it was the Russians did it. It was the Cubans did it. It was, the enemies in the Cold War.
3: Hold on. Is it safe for you to say this?
17: Just listen. You're going to follow. Like in the 70s, if you want to know who killed Kennedy, right? Watergate hits. We don't trust the government anymore. So who killed Kennedy? We said it was an inside job now. LBJ did it. The CIA did it. In the 80s, the Godfather movies peak. Who killed Kennedy? It was the mob.
3: Gotcha.
17: So if you want to know who killed Kennedy, it's whoever America, AI. Decade by decade, is most afraid. Exactly.
3: AI
17: and
3: killed.
17: Right now, by the way, the number one thing for Kennedy right now is aliens. That's the big thing now. So it's whoever we're afraid. It's whoever we're most afraid of at that moment in time killed Kennedy.
1: Now, Brad Meltzer is our guest. He's a famed author. Before I get into your new kids' book, what year were you born? I'm going to tell you the Halloween costume that was popular the year you were born.
17: Oh, I want to try. Let me see if I can guess. I'll never guess it. I was born 1970. Every year for Halloween, I was Batman. When we had those bad masks with the little slit hole that you had to like barely breathe through.
2: Plastic mask.
17: Those are the greatest. String. The plastic mask. And I literally, by the way, it said 1970, on my head, Batman.
1: 1970 was not Batman. It was Elvis Presley.
18: Ooh.
1: Yep. Wow. It was 1970 that the King of Rock and Roll broke records in Vegas and shot that documentary. He had his black hair. He had the sideburns. He had the jumpsuit, the gold glasses. It was the perfect Halloween Elvis Presley look.
17: I'll take that.
1: I was 10 years before you, and it was Hula Girl. How lame. But,
17: Hula Girl. I thought for sure he was going to be Frank Sinatra.
1: I wanted it to be.
17: You
1: had nothing cool.
17: You wanted to be Frank.
1: It was like, in 64 was the Beatles. So there you go. All right.
17: Yeah, that's good.
1: You have written books that have opened children's eyes for many, many years. I don't know how you keep finding. Dolly Parton was your last. Who is Dolly Parton? Your newest is We Are the Wright Brothers. They were the airplane guys, right?
17: They invented the airplane.
1: Did they?
17: I saw a video and I was suddenly, you got to ask some questions. this is the 40th book in the I Am series. Wow. So we did I Am Amelia Earhart, I Am Abraham Lincoln. And the books are designed to give your kids better heroes and, overpaid millionaire athletes. And so what happened is we let America vote for the 40th book. We're like, pick whoever you want. And it was between the front runners were Taylor Swift, LeBron James, and the Wright brothers. And I thought, for sure, who's going to win.
1: Taylor Swift, win.
17: And America picked the Wright brothers. Wow. And I think like right now, Paulie, we're in an age of division. We're in an age of anger. Everyone's pissed at each other. But in that moment when we said to America, who do you want? They wanted these two brothers who use teamwork from the middle of the country, who use ingenuity, who use perseverance. And I love that. I think that's what we should offer our kids. Not an age of anger, but we got to show them an age of inspiration and build a better world for them.
1: Books
17: are my way of doing it.
1: Every time I see the footage of the Wright brothers running along with the thing and going off the cliff, I'm thinking those guys had the biggest balls. Because, let's face it, it could have not worked out.
3: Yeah.
17: let me tell you something. Do you know so this is my favorite story about the Wright brothers. Is every time the Wright brothers went out to fly their plane, they would bring enough extra materials from multiple crashes. Which means every time they went out, they knew they would fail. And they would crash and rebuild and crash and rebuild. And that's why they took off. And I love that story, right? I want my sons to hear that story. I want my daughter to hear that story. I want everyone to know you dream big, you work hard, you have a good side order of stubbornness. You can do anything in this world. That's what We Are the Wright Brothers and books done to do. But here's what I didn't know. They never flew together because they were always worried if the plane goes down and they're both on it. They lose everything.
1: You want everything's
17: here. There's no disk drive.
1: My aunt and uncle, when I was a little kid growing up, they would go to Florida on vacation and they would take separate flights because, God forbid, something happened and they didn't want to leave the kid alone. Isn't that something?
17: Oh, we did. My wife and I did that. We obviously love our children. You don't.
1: Right.
17: We did. My wife and I did that when our kids were little.
1: We just left them home.
17: No. That's actually good. Yeah. But the thing is, Wright brothers never flew together. And then once they taught everyone how to fly and they taught the military how to make planes and they did it, then they got on the plane together. And to me, that's got to be the most badass flight of all time.
1: Did you watch the Larry David History of the World comedy sketch?
17: It was really bad. I saw the clips that were, the Rob Reiner thing was nice.
1: I bring it up because they did a Wright Brothers and it was really funny because they're like, all right, we're going to fly here. And he's like, yeah, I think we should bring peanuts.
17: It was the middle seat.
1: Yeah, that was a good bit. And they were like, should we have peanuts? Yeah, let's do peanuts. And they were like, why peanuts?
17: Why would I have peanuts on a plane?
1: I thought that was about the only funny one that I saw. I love everything Larry David does. Brad Meltzer's book, We Are the Wright Brothers, is out. College football season is still underway. We love you. I'm going to text you. The Meltzer family dresses up like no other family. Do you guys treat Halloween like you do your Christmas cards?
17: Yeah. Oh no. Our Halloween is very serious in my house. It is no joke. We do not play around for Halloween.
1: All right. I tell you what. I'm going to go ahead. I'm coming clean. Well, our costume. Sorry, Mike.
17: Okay, text me. I want to hear it.
1: I'm going to say it right now.
6: No.
19: You're going to tell?
1: I'm going to tell.
17: By the way, you're the worst secret keeper. You are literally every day.
19: I think we should leave it a surprise.
1: All right, I'll text you.
19: Go ahead.
17: Just text me. I'll see you for dinner.
2: Yeah, real quick, what conspiracy turned out to be true? Just give us one.
17: I'll give you one that's good. JFK's brain was stolen. Before they buried him, they actually took his brain. Look it up. I actually did a whole thing on Lost History. I tried to find it, and they I know where it was. It actually went to the National Archives, and then Bobby Kennedy came and took the brain, and he was like, and then he threw it into the ocean. They put it on a helicopter, threw it in the ocean, and you want to know why? Because he was like, they took the brain out in the autopsy. They wanted to see what they could study from it, and he was like, I don't want people screwing around with my brother's brain. I'm taking it back. And I thought to myself, like, God forbid something happened to my sister, I'd do the same. I'm like, I don't want people, like, ruin my family member's memory. But just imagine for a moment that someone is
2: fishing,
17: carrying around JFK's brain.
1: All right,
17: Paulie, I just got your text. That's a spectacular. You're going to go to hell for this costume, but it's a spectacular costume. Right. It's great.
1: See, do we keep it a secret or not?
17: Yes, keep it a secret. The picture is going to be worth it.
1: All right, love you, buddy. Yeah. Brad Meltzer. Let's go back to that Greek joint. It's 7:47 now.
17: I love that place.
1: I know. Theos, Fort Lauderdale. I know you're late. You got to go. You've got some other radio.
17: Love you. Bye.
1: Say hi to Elliot in the morning.
17: Will do.
2: Elliot in the morning.
1: Elliot, that's even still big time show in D.C.
2: Oh, I know. We used to compete against him at 90 Rock.
1: He's a badass.
2: Very annoying laugh.
3: Wasn't much of a competition for him.
1: He beat your ass in the ratings.
2: Well, he was D.C. We were at Baltimore. So.
1: Oh, smaller market, yeah. Marlon says that he has two proven conspiracy theories. This is the show built for Mike Anderson.
2: The phone.
19: Wow.
1: Hi, Marlon.
20: Hey, how you doing, gentlemen? Pleasure.
1: We're okay. We're hanging in there. What do you got?
20: Nothing. For sure. I got the whole MK Ultra theory with Charles Manson and the CIA when they were giving everybody the LSD back in the 70s, late 60s.
3: Oh, that was proven to be true.
1: I don't know what the conspiracy is. What was it?
3: They were giving people LSD. Like they were putting it in the water.
19: Yeah, I heard this too.
1: Okay, I don't remember.
20: But the CIA was.
19: Yep.
3: Yeah, to see how it affected us.
1: All right.
19: Yeah, I've heard this.
1: Did any of you guys...
20: And we also have, which the whole movie of Tom Cruise that was made, The American Me, which was the whole CIA funding the cocaine trafficking with the Contras and the pilot Barry Seal.
3: The Clint Eastwood one.
1: No,
3: I think Clint Eastwood directed it.
1: Oh, Tom Cruise and was it Cameron Diaz?
20: Yes, correct.
1: That was a decent movie.
2: Yeah, it was pretty good.
1: But I don't know if that was a conspiracy, but I do appreciate the call. Marlon, I got to fly.
3: Marlon, great.
1: Hey, we'll do a farm share update in a second here because I want to find out. We're trying to get to a certain number today. And also, I was thinking we should do a Castronovo $1,000 minute, like next. We gave away $1,000 earlier this week. Why not do it again today? 10 questions. Competition. It's you against your mind. Are you willing to pay no attention to the ticking clock? Can you get through? The number is 833-305-PAUL. If you get through, I'll pay you a grand if you can answer 10 questions in 60 seconds. Caller 51.
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5: 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If it's Goya, it has to be good.

0: I'm going to get my clock set up. What do you do for work?
1: I work at the City of Sunrise in the gas department.
0: Are they nice people?
1: Great people.
0: Can you call someone in the city of Boca and tell them to turn that stupid crosswalk off that just beeps 24/7?
1: Yeah, I'll get right on it.
0: What if you won the $1,000? You would.
1: Oh, yeah, for sure. I'll drive over there myself.
0: That's my guy. Right here. All right, here we go. Mike Anderson.
2: Clock is ready.
0: Clock ready. Number one. How many teeth does a typical adult human have? Go!
1: 32.
0: Yeah, number two. What is the largest species of land mammal?
1: Elephant.
0: Yeah, number three. What singer recorded the song Rocket Man?
1: Elton John.
0: Number four. Who wrote the book 1984? Eighth grade. Everybody read it in eighth grade?
1: I should have read more.
0: What happened to the clock? Did the clock die?
2: It died.
0: I have my clock going. It's 32 seconds.
1: 1984.
0: Yeah, the book 1984. 40 seconds.
1: George?
0: Yes?
1: Orwell?
0: Yes, number five. What is the name of the instrument used to measure temperature?
1: Thermometer.
0: Yeah, number six. What is a three-letter abbreviation commonly used for NBA?
1: National Basketball Association.
0: Yes, number seven. Dude, that's 60 seconds anyway. It was like 60. It was actually 67 seconds, but I let you. That's why I paused there during the NBA one.
3: Yeah, George Orwell got you.
0: Yeah.
1: It did.
0: Damn, had you...
3: What's a three-letter acronym for NBA?
0: Yeah, I said it wrong, but anyway, it was NBA.
3: Yeah.
0: We were at National Basketball Association. Oh, you were doing well.
1: I was pretty confident at the beginning. I didn't think I would get asked question one, but...
3: Brother, you were born in 03. You read 1984 more recently than the rest of us.
0: Yeah.
1: I didn't read that at all. I may have told my teacher I did, but I didn't read it.
0: You liar!
3: Oh, same. Honestly, same.
0: Hey, by the way...
3: Came back to bite you.
0: Mike Anderson, yeah. The backup caller there, Terry, what is that city you wrote down?
3: Oklawaha.
0: Well, what is Oklawaha?
4: Very good!
0: What is Oklawaha?
4: Muddy River.
3: Where?
0: Well, is it in
3: it's near Gainesville,
0: is
3: right?
0: Is it in Florida?
4: Yes.
0: Oklawaha?
4: Because we have all the rivers and lakes.
0: I don't know. I lived in Florida since 1971. I never heard of Oklawaha. That's so cool. I thought it was a misspell, but apparently not. What, Terry, I want to find out your Halloween costume from the year you were born. What year?
4: 66.
0: All right, let's go back.
3: God bless. And I'm sneezing. The sick one?
0: Yeah, no, I Mike's deathly ill.
3: Do you know Oklawaha has approximately 1,500 to 2,200 residents? My what? High school had more kids than Oklawaha. Yeah, yeah.
0: It's a small little town.
4: Have you ever heard of Ma Baker?
0: No.
4: The world's biggest robbery family that took the FBI...
0: Oh, yeah, Ma Baker's Hideaway Bar. I drank there.
4: No, it's not. Well, it's from Ma Baker's. It's a family.
0: Ma Barker, not Baker.
4: They robbed the Midwest.
0: It's Ma Barker. Not Baker, it's yes. Barker. Ma Barker.
4: That's what I said, Ma Barker.
0: Okay. Anyway, the most, goodbye. It was nice talking to you, Terry. 1966, Barbie.
3: Oh, nice.
0: Most popular. That's a popular.
3: What was Barbie? 68?
0: Barbie was introduced to the world in 1959. She was rocking that glamour of the 1950s through the 1960s, and then she had the bouffant hairdo, right?
3: Did she? I thought she had a ponytail.
0: Oh, yeah, she probably did.
3: I mean, you can always style her hair however you'd like.
0: She went to the moon in 1965, 4 years before Neil Armstrong, who never went.
3: Oh, that boy. Oh.
0: I have a statement I'd like to make here at 8 o'clock in the morning. If... a Jason Bourne movie is on my TV at any given moment, I have to stop and watch it. Now, Netflix has screwed me because they just added all the Bourne movies and Netflix tells you what you're supposed to watch.
3: Mm-hmm.
0: But, you know, when you turn it on, it's like, there it is. And it tells you, like, now on. So I started with the Ultimatum and I watched all of them.
3: Yesterday?
0: This week. I think it started over the weekend. Gina's out of town.
3: So you just have full command of the TV.
0: Oh, it's so awesome.
3: God. I-

0: I just want to go to his house and turn on like Jason Bourne in one TV, but then Goodfellas in another, and then Godfather. I don't know how many TVs you have. I'll bring some if I need to. I want to see the internal conflict.
1: Ping pong around.
2: Oh, no. Picture in picture. Yeah. And the more I watch those Jason Bourne movies, I realize that he is like, they're better than the Mission Impossibles. They don't do it. I don't think they did as well as the, but they're better movies. Jason, I mean, his conflicted, and dare I say, better than James Bond.
1: Damn.
2: Is that too hot a take?
0: I couldn't.
2: No one's arguing with me.
0: I can't weigh in.
3: About Bond.
2: Why can't you weigh in?
0: I've never seen any of the Bournes.
1: What?
2: No.
0: My wife's obsessed with them, and I've never seen them. Oh, I'm obsessed
3: You've
0: with Matt
3: never
0: Damon
3: seen
0: and Bourne.
2: How is that? I don't understand.
0: She put on the first one, which I think is Identity.
2: Dad?
0: I think it's Identity, right? Is the first one?
2: I don't know.
0: And I fell asleep.
2: Nobody falls asleep during a...
0: We started it late. I'm not blaming the movie. I'll blame myself.
2: Golly. I mean, the chase scenes alone.
0: But they knocked
1: I've never seen it either, so I can't
2: None of them?
0: Any of them?
1: None of them. Diaz has seen more than I have.
2: What does that even mean?
1: Just never
0: watched. That means they suck, Paul.
2: Not at all.
3: Add another one to Diaz's list.
2: No, and Mike,
3: you haven't done yet.
2: You're older, and you should have seen the.
1: I know it came out. I think the first one came out when I was in college.
2: I mean, but like that's all anybody did was go to the when those movies came out. You were at the movies.
0: Yeah,
1: I know, and I was too. I just never, for whatever reason, just
2: you
1: never
2: don't like
1: went.
2: Like action hero. By the way,
0: what do you mean? You love gladiator movies?
1: Don't you stop
2: that's the difference.
1: Gladiator.
2: He likes shirtless guys, but he doesn't like.
1: Yeah, 300 was it's my goat.
0: It's a good movie.
2: Not better than Jason friggin' Bourne.
0: Meet the Spartans. How do you feel about that one?
1: Meet the Spartans.
2: I mean, collectively, those four movies, they even did a Jeremy Renner version.
1: Oh, they tried to reboot it?
2: Yeah, that one doesn't count as much, but it's still a good movie.
0: Even the Jeremy Renner one is
2: good?
0: Yes,
2: it's even a good movie, yeah. The reason I thought, you know, it's funny because Julia Stiles, who played a small character throughout she's on Dancing with the Stars. And I was like, whatever happened to her? I mean, she's
0: on Dancing with the Stars. Now.
2: Yeah, she was like on the cusp of becoming a giant A-list actor.
0: Yeah. So what I remember seeing is he picks her up and then he uses her car, and then she's kind of like, you know what? I'm in.
2: No, that's not her.
0: No, that's not the first one.
2: That's not Julia Stiles.
0: Who is it?
2: That's just the actress that he ended up falling for throughout the series. But Julia Stiles was an operative working for the CIA
0: she was blonde,
2: and they teased us with the fact that there may have been a relationship before he had the amnesia. Well, I'm not going to ruin a movie for you guys, but damn, it's good.
0: Does he ever get his memory back?
2: Oh yeah.
0: Yeah.
2: And then he pays people. It's four movies it takes. But
0: hold on, I'm going to watch the first one and he's not going to have his memory back. And then I'm going to watch the second one and he's not going to have his memory back.
2: He gets little bits and pieces here and there, and then he goes back and they pay for what they did to him.
0: Okay.
1: What did they do to him?
0: They kissed him on the mouth.
1: They killed his dog.
2: They changed him. I don't want to ruin this. If you've never seen him, I mean, they basically, you know, he signed up to be this badass operative asset, if you will. And they changed him from who he was into this character, Jason Bourne. And he didn't, when he comes out of the amnesia in the first one, and the things that start coming to him, like he can do, like he has all these skills.
0: Yeah, then he wakes up, he's like, how do I know this?
2: Right. All that is what that makes part. The movie really, really interesting. Anyway, enough of this. It's 8:00. I'm disappointed in you, Mike. Lewis, I know that your father didn't raise you properly.
0: Dude.
2: And you know,
0: he's listening.
2: I know, that's why I say it. he just texted me. You're a disappointment to him as well. But I mean, Mike, it's got 10 years on you.
1: Yeah, I don't know why. It's just one of those ones that never. I'll watch it. I finally got him to watch on the Social Network.
2: I would like to watch
1: 17 years later.
2: I'd like to watch it with you just to experience that, you know, your joy in seeing the first one for the first time. Because they're all on Netflix now.
1: It's on Netflix.
2: You can't hide from it. Yeah. The news is brought to you by Life Imaging, where we scan for life. Dial #250 and say free heart scan like I did this week, much to my chagrin when I got when I got the scary news back. But guess what? Thank God I got that news.
3: Yeah.
0: That way.
2: Thank
0: God you got the news that way, because there's another way you could have got the news that would have ended.
2: Oh, yeah.
1: You guys started with your left arm.
2: You guys would have to make the announcement on the show, which would suck.
0: Oh, my gosh. Yeah, I'd leave that to Paul. To Mike. Yeah. I'd call out sick that day.
2: They probably would not. They probably just... The show would have to go dark.
1: Just burn this building.
2: The show
1: down.
2: Just goes dark.
0: I think the key cards don't start.
2: All right, Wendy, my dear, what do we have? Because
3: all right,
2: is this the is it, like 2 hours ago, we talked about that Krista Pike lady who they tried to kill and they couldn't kill her. What's this hour?
3: Well, this hour is imagine going to watch your kid play soccer and suddenly you're attacked by a guy who you don't know with a kitchen knife. That's exactly what happened to a woman in Miami who was watching her kid play soccer on Northeast 2nd Avenue. The arrest report says a 31-year-old man who she has no connection to at all stood next to her pretty close. They were watching the game. Out of nowhere, he pulls out a large gun, a knife out of his waistband and starts attacking her. She was injured and taken for treatment. A witness followed the guy down the street where police tracked him down near Northeast 1st Avenue and 64th. He was charged with aggravated battery with a deadly weapon. He's also identified as a fugitive from another country. So he is going to be locked up without bond. Completely random, out of nowhere. She was just going to watch her kid play soccer.
2: God, man, some crazies out there.
3: Yeah. Wow. I mean, this guy had no connection to the game, no connection to her, nothing, completely random. That's what's so scary. This one's kind of crazy. A dead man has testified at his killer's sentencing. Yes, you heard that correctly. A dead man. It may be the first time in the history of the American legal system, the family of a man killed in a road rage shooting in Arizona recreated their loved one using artificial intelligence and then presented a video as a victim impact statement during the shooter's sentencing. The judge said he loved the video before sentencing the guilty man to the maximum sentence of 10 and a half years. But now here's the legal twist. An appeals court has overturned the sentence, saying the AI-generated statement should not be allowed and should not have influenced the sentencing. So we'll have to see what happens. But imagine that, an AI testimony.
2: How would they allow that, though?
3: I don't know.
0: What do you mean it affected the sentence? You said that the judge loved it and gave him the max sentence.
3: That's why they're saying it. The judge said he loved the AI presentation. And so now the other side's suing, saying that it was influencing him. And I don't know.
0: But they still gave him the max sentence.
3: Yes, but the AI was the victim. The AI of his image is the dead victim. Yeah.
0: I would have given him the max sentence too for pulling that out. That's not what ChatGPT was made for.
2: What else? Yeah.
3: The legal mess around the Tate brothers just got even messier. British prosecutors are seeking to extradite Andrew and Tristan from Miami on all kinds of charges. You know them, including rape, sex trafficking, things like that.
2: Well, these are the sweethearts that I wasn't following that story all along. I just kind of caught on late. So there were influencers just out there raping people?
3: Those manosphere people. They were like, you know, condemning women and the whole thing. You know, that toxic masculinity. Those are the people. Well, they're here in Miami, but they just found new allegations of disturbing evidence that they had in their possession, including extreme bestiality porn, showing a person having sex with a horse. Oh. And then an eel. Never heard of that one.
1: And they were the ones filming this?
3: Yes, they deny all wrongdoing. They're currently being held in Miami while they are fighting their extradition to the UK. So that's what they found.
2: Who are they appealing to, these freaks?
3: Men. They're appealing to young men in their 20s, and they are trying to get them to, you know, it was this whole, the trad wife, the toxic masculinity. Know what
2: I mean. Trad wife meaning traditional wife?
3: Yes, that's
2: and they're anti that, or they want to go back to that.
3: They want men to get trad wives. They, you know, it's all about like this male toxic.
2: I mean, like, who's listening to two 20-year-old goofballs?
3: A lot of people.
2: Other 20-year-old goofballs.
1: Mostly young men, very young men. Impressionable. You know, late teenage.
0: Same
1: men.
0: People that let ChatGPT tell them what to do.
2: Well, I bring it up because you got teenage boys. Do they know who they are?
1: Yeah, they're probably watching them.
3: I hope not. I'm going to ask them later. I hope they have no idea.
2: You've got to be weak-minded or have no women in your life to listen to what these guys are spewing and thinking it's real.
3: That's the problem. Remember the last story we talked about was that everything that they had in their Instagram, like the jets and the fancy cars and all that, they were all rentals. That was the last story that came out about them, that they didn't own any of the things they said they owned.
2: They didn't have any parental supervision. And you know, like, if you're a mom and dad of these scumbags putting that information.
0: The Tate brothers?
2: Yeah, like, are they like, I mean, what are your kids doing?
1: I think they're adult men.
2: How old were they?
1: I would guess in their 30s, right?
2: Oh,
3: yeah.
2: They need their ass beat, basically.
3: Yeah. And you guys may notice something different when you unwrap your Reese's Halloween pumpkin candy, Louis. This is our favorite chocolate candy. Yeah. Well, it's going to be a little different this year thanks to a South Florida couple who sued Hershey over the packaging. So, you know, the packaging is different on the, they have the cute little jack-o'-lantern with the eyes and the mouth cut off when you look at the packaging for that Reese's. Well, the couple opened the packaging. They saw that it was just a pumpkin and it didn't have the jack-o'-lantern eyes and mouth cut out. So they're suing Reese's. They're saying that they were misled by the packaging because the bags were just blobs and not jack-o'-lanterns. The case was heard in federal court in Fort Lauderdale in 2024 and dismissed. The judge basically said that the injury was subjective disappointment. So these, Hershey's is going ahead and changing the labeling on the package so nobody's confused when they open it this Halloween.
0: Mitch Hedberg had a joke saying that if you ever notice a Kit Kat, the letters of the Kit Kat are indented in. And he's like, you guys owe me some chocolate. I need two K's and I and T. And that's a joke. We laugh at that. These people legitimately sued because they wanted
3: the chocolate to look like a jack-o'-lantern because that's how it was advertised on the outside of the packaging. But they opened it up and it was just a blob.
2: Everybody's looking for some free.
3: That's why I said, I think this Krista Pike, the woman in Tennessee, I think there's going to be massive lawsuits about the fact that they couldn't.
0: She's supposed to be dead. Like
2: They tried to inject her twice. And now her lawyers are saying, well, you screwed up. They could let her go. I mean, like, she was on death row for 30 years.
0: She was sentenced.
3: I don't think they're going to let her go, but I think the state of Tennessee is going to pay out a lot of money to her family's estate.
2: How?
0: She doesn't deserve money for nothing. She was sentenced to death. It's not they sentenced her to.
1: They tried and they failed.
0: Lethal injection attempt.
2: Nah,
0: they sentenced her to death. She's going to die.
1: I think she should live out her days in jail, but.
3: The lawyers are swarming. I mean, that's
2: death is an easier way out than having to spend your. But then again, she's in a ladies' prison. She's also maybe at this point.
0: She runs it.
2: Yeah, she's having a good. No, she's having sexual activity with other gals. You know. Yeah. But if you're on death row, you're alone, right? Death row has got to be the worst place to be. If only thing I have is reference is Silence of the Lambs.
0: Oh, I have the Green Mile.
2: They got like the 10 cells in that one corner. Can't get to it. You know, you're.
1: I mean, there's got to be other women on death row.
2: I need to be like out there in the common area, you know, the prison yard, get my good prison pump.
1: Yeah, get a job in the kitchen, making the gruel.
2: But if you're on death row, you don't get any of that. So you might be right, Mike. You know, 30, 40, 50 years on death row.
3: She was the first woman that they were trying to execute in more than 200 years, it was.
2: You don't hear about a lot of women getting
0: killed. So she's in the Green Mile.
2: Yes.
0: And she's all by herself. So she's
3: there was
0: in solitary,
3: remember that Charlize Theron movie where she was the killer?
2: Monster, yeah.
3: Yeah, Monster. That was it.
2: They don't let those death row the worst mix it up with other people, do they?
0: Oh, they don't go to Gen Pop at all.
1: I don't know. Anyone in prison right now listening, please.
2: I'm getting all those phone calls looking for money from prison. I'll talk to
3: If you've ever eaten a taco or been in prison, give us a call.
1: Yes. Our question of the day.
2: Well, I wanted to shift gears because it doesn't seem like I can find a listener who's never eaten a taco. But I do have a second random question of the day. It involves air travel, and it's coming up next.
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0: All right, we're back.
1: What's going on around here? What just happened?
0: There's mayhem in the newsroom.
1: Yeah.
0: As we're furiously trying to get on a witness to the what we're calling the soccer stabbing of South Florida.
2: So this is crazy.
1: All right, bring me up to speed, Wendy. It's 8:20 in the morning.
2: Okay, so last, let me just make sure I got this number, 862. Okay, so I was telling you the story at the top of the hour about a woman who went to watch her son play in a youth soccer game in Miami. She was just standing there. A guy comes up to her. She doesn't know him. He doesn't know her. They're standing next to each other. And out of nowhere, he pulled a large kitchen knife from his waistband and then attacked the woman and then just walked away. So witnesses who were at the game tracked this guy down and held him for police. And he is a dad of one of my son used to play travel soccer and from the team. And he listens to the show and he just texted me and he said he was one of the guys that tracked this guy down and led him to police.
1: And Mike Anderson.
2: How amazing is that?
1: Mike Anderson is calling the gentleman right now.
2: Yes. His name is Caesar.
1: He's a bona fide hero like AJ, my son was when he saved those people on the boat that never called him.
2: Yes. Well, a community hero.
1: How's the lady? Is she doing okay?
2: She was treated and released. I mean, she's talking about the incident, but it's very scary. And again, like, imagine she has no connection to this guy. She's just watching her kid play.
1: This is the guy, the hero. His name is Caesar. Welcome to the show, Caesar.
0: Caesar.
2: Hello?
1: Caesar?
3: Yes, hi.
1: Oh, there he is. All right, the connection. It takes a while for the phone to... Caesar, so you're at a soccer game or practice and... Did you see the guy pull the knife out?
3: I was actually, I saw the guy. At first, he walked by me. And then, like, he looked suspicious, but, you know, it's just a guy in the park. So I didn't say anything. So there were two games going on, my son's game, and then another game in the other field, right? So the guy goes, and he sat by the other parents. They're kind of like watching the game. Suddenly the game starts. I see the guy stands up, goes by like this mom that she's kind of like by herself. And I saw him like, because this was a little far away, I saw him like kind of like pulling something from his pants. But he kind of stumbled a little bit. And then the next thing I see is like everybody's running, like screaming, like, and then I start running towards the guy instead. So I see the kid, her son, she's like, my mom got stabbed, God. Which it still bothers me. And then like, I go and check on his mom and then she was bleeding a little bit. So we start calling 911 and then like from there, another five or six parents and myself, we start like running to try to get the guy. And the worst thing is like, the guy was just walking, like nothing happened.
1: Did he have the knife? Did he have the knife on him?
3: Yeah, he had it, but he hid it in his pants.
1: And you tackled him?
3: No, we tried, but I mean, thank God the police got there before us. And then, like, as soon as I was about to, one of the part that he was gonna, he grabbed a piece of wood and he was gonna hit it, and then I was gonna tackle him, but thank God the police got there before us.
1: Yeah, because what happens, like, sometimes, like, you tackle the guy, you hurt the guy, then he sues you.
4: Yeah.
1: You know what I mean? Like,
3: yeah, I mean, right. Trust me, at that point, I didn't care.
1: Yeah, well, you're different than me.
3: Because I was pissed. It could have been my son, it could have been my wife.
1: You did the right thing. I don't think most people look the other way. Mm. Caesar, man, you're a citizen of the world. You're good people. I feel like I should give you two tickets to go see the band Night Ranger at the Parker. On
3: thank
1: us.
3: You.
1: Would you like as a gift? I don't know what else I could do.
3: Just a thank you is enough for me. I mean, I just did it because I mean, it could have been my son, my wife, or whoever I knew.
1: Like, so should we give him the tickets anyway?
3: Like,
1: you want?
3: I'll take them. I'll take them. Yeah.
1: Oh, okay.
3: You
1: take the tickets.
3: Yeah.
2: So he'll take them. He's a good guy.
1: Yeah, Caesar, man, that's awesome.
3: Yeah, Wendy knows me.
2: Yes. Oh, our kids played soccer together. They were on the same team.
3: Exactly.
1: Are Wendy's kids any good?
3: Yes.
1: Come on. Good.
3: Yeah, of course.
2: Remember you used to do fake interviews with him after the game?
3: Yes. Of course.
1: Well, Caesar, man. Hold on a second. Congrats on being a great guy. And yeah, listen,
4: Lisa, he was like the team dad. He used to interview all the kids after they finished.
1: I love this guy, man.
5: He's great. Dope, bro. All
3: right. Awesome. Thank you.
1: All right. Enjoy the concert on us. It's in February at the Parker Night Ranger. You'll love it. It'll be a great night out.
3: Cool. Night Ranger. I love it. Okay. I appreciate it. Really appreciate it.
1: Christian, you're the only one. That's the only line I can think of. It's been a minute. All right, so it's 8:25. We attempted earlier today. Yesterday was National Taco Day, and I didn't mention it. I was like, "Huh? Here's some taco stats. 2% of Americans have never eaten a taco." Like, I would say
0: shocking.
1: It is shocking to me, because I figured, all right, well, let's just find one and I'll take them out for tacos. And we had a guy calling earlier. He's like, "Yeah, but I eat fajitas." I'm like, no. Anything in it? If you've eaten a tortilla with some meat in it, it's a taco.
5: If you've had quesadilla, but you've never had like a soft or hard taco, or you've had quesadilla, a burrito, but you've never had a shell, like
1: no, you have never been like no.
5: Everyone's eaten from a tortilla, Paul.
1: 2% have not.
5: What if you've had a wrap?
1: Do you prefer Subway? Do you like a taco or a burrito better?
0: I was about to ask what's
5: burrito
0: superior.
5: Burrito hardcore.
0: I think burrito. Yeah,
5: it's easier. Yeah, nothing falls out,
0: and you get more stuff.
1: What about a bowl? Kind of lame.
5: I've done that recently.
1: I don't eat any carbs, so I'm not going to eat. Shut up.
0: I like to get the bowl at Chipotle and then take the tortilla chips and dip them into the bowl.
5: Ooh, make it a dip.
0: More high calorie than any other option there.
1: Corn, you know, in Mexico, they don't do flour tortillas. It's all corn tortillas, and they're superior.
5: It's better.
1: But a burrito and a flour tortilla.
0: You've never seen a burrito and a corn tortilla.
1: I'll take you. I got to find
0: somebody. Probably rip right open.
1: I got to find. If you haven't ever eaten a taco, I mean, see, we eat them once a week. I
5: had them yesterday.
1: Right. Well, it was Tuesday. You had to.
5: I like that every Tuesday I know what I'm having for dinner.
1: 833-305-PAUL is the phone number. Okay, I wanted to get that out. The other one is that I read an article about percentages of people that are afraid to fly, and I was talking to one of my boys, and he's like, yeah. How was Italy? I'm like, it was great. He's like, yeah, what a shame. I go, what do you mean? He goes, I can't go. I go, why? You know, my wife.
5: No fly list.
1: His wife doesn't fly.
0: Are we talking about Nick?
5: Oh, like...
1: No, but Nick the Italian's
0: another
1: one.
0: Yeah, his wife, I don't think,
1: but
0: flies either.
1: One of my other guys, he's like, my wife just... Ever since 9/11, she's refused to get on a plane. Which I find...
0: God, and after what happened in Israel the other day.
5: But I mean, look at Mike. Every time we play the airplane sound effect, he shudders.
0: I crawl under the console.
1: You take a Xanax, you get on a plane, and you go to sleep, and you relax.
0: Or you just drink yourself stupid.
1: Yeah, I mean, like, we only go through life one time. I want to talk to someone. I want to have the conversation. Like, why are you afraid to fly?
5: I wonder if the people that would be afraid, like your buddy that won't fly to Italy, if he'll take a boat
1: to
5: Italy.
1: Fly, but his wife won't get on a plane.
5: Would you get on a boat to Italy?
1: They live in Texas, so they would have to like drive to
0: New Orleans.
5: No, they got ports in Texas. They got ports in.
1: Yeah, but there's no boat going from Texas to Europe.
5: No, they'd have to come here.
1: Yeah, you'd have to drive to Miami or Boston or
5: not fly. I was about to say just fly here, and then I remembered the whole origin of the conversation.
1: So in other words, they live in Texas. They don't go anywhere that they can't just drive to. So where are you going?
5: Buggies.
1: Oklahoma. Ugh. Right.
5: Sorry,
0: Mexico and Arizona to go to.
1: Arizona's pretty. All right. You ever seen a beach, maybe? Ever seen an ocean?
0: Texas must have a beach.
1: Oh, yeah, well, of course. Right? San Padre Island. You're right. Gulf of America. You got Gulf of America over there.
5: What?
1: Gulf of America. If you are afraid to fly or have never flown, that's a conversation I need to have. It's our random question of the day.
6: It's time for Paul's random question.
1: I'm just asking.
0: I'll tell you what initially instilled my flight anxiety was seeing the Ukrainian... I forget what the airline was.
1: But you still get on a plane.
0: Yeah, I still fly. But the flight that went down over the Ukraine, right when that war was, you know, festering and about to start. Remember that book rocket took out that plane flying over Ukraine?
1: Yeah.
0: Wendy?
1: Yes, I do remember.
2: Yep.
0: And I was on LiveLeak, speaking of websites that are now non-existent.
1: What is that?
0: They had all, like, the worst videos.
5: Bad
1: well, no
5: website.
1: Wonder you're watching
0: and
1: that stuff.
0: And I saw the footage of people in their seats on the ground. And that freaked me out.
1: How'd they get that picture?
0: I mean, there were people that were on scene, I guess, before first responders and were just walking around with their iPhone getting video. And again, people in their chairs, still belt buckled in.
1: All right.
5: Alive? Well,
0: that'll F you up.
1: Dead.
5: Oh.
0: Right? Yeah, they were not alive.
1: So what if I'm looking for a real unicorn here? So you don't fly and you've never eaten a taco.
5: Well, that's non-existent. Come on, Paul.
0: I don't know. If you've never had a taco, you may have never been on a plane either. That might not be a butt of a stretch.
1: Either, you can call us. The numbers are wide. The phone's wide open. 833.
5: I'm scared.
1: 305, Paul. You're scared of what?
5: I was on a flight to Orlando, so it should have been a quick and easy breezy. And I guess the guy missed where he was supposed to turn. And I swear, I know it's what it felt like. It probably wasn't it. But it felt like we were full 90 degrees perpendicular with the earth.
0: Like making you looked out one window and you just saw Earth.
5: I saw the ground and it was right in front of me. And I texted my wife, I love you. And she freaked out. But my phone is still in airplane mode. And so she's like, what's going on? What's going on? And I'm like, oh, I saw heaven. I saw Earth. It was the scariest moment. And ever since then, I'm nervous.
1: My buddy
5: now.
1: Was on a plane one time and the woman, and something happened, like turbulence or whatever, and the lady next to him, she
0: peed herself. I'm sure it's happened.
1: Keep asking.
0: Vomited.
1: No, she's
5: oh,
1: like,
5: no.
1: She grabbed his hand. Oh, like, aw. Are we dying? And he's like, well, maybe. Let's go for it. Yeah.
5: She was hot.
1: She was hot.
5: Yeah.
1: All right.
5: We could. Hey. Let's make it count.
1: 833-305-PAUL. Hopefully we'll get some calls if you're afraid to fly or never have flown. And then we can jump into a little troll call. This is the fun part where you get to hear what nasty people think about Paul Castronovo.
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0: Hi, Paul, Mike, Lewis. I have never eaten a taco, and I refuse to fly. I have to be in control, so I'm the one that does all the driving. I will not let anybody drive me. I don't trust anybody. It's definitely a control factor when it comes to that. I have flown for my stepdaughter when she graduated the Air Force Academy, but that was it. Never again.
1: I need her. I want to take her out for a taco. She's never had a taco.
2: Yeah, but we got to fly out to the taco joint.
1: And she doesn't fly.
3: I'm kind of with her there. I wish when you got an airline ticket, it would come with a profile of the pilot. Picture of the pilot, their bio, school. I want to know who's flying the plane.
2: Yeah, but you wouldn't go if it was a woman.
1: She mentioned something that...
3: that's Louis
1: my buddy,
3: speaking.
1: My buddy
2: Dave. I said, you wouldn't go. Mike wouldn't go.
1: My buddy Dave Lamont. You guys know Dave?
3: Of course.
1: He's one... He's a control guy. And he's like... He's driving. Like, he doesn't like Ubers or anything. He likes to drive. Yeah, I'm like...
3: I'm kind of with him there.
1: He said it's control. It's a control issue.
2: I don't know if it's control, but, like,
1: that's
2: when I'm with
1: me.
2: My wife, I make sure I'm always driving.
1: Like, that's just smart.
3: Like, what if you're
1: it's
3: tired
1: smart business.
3: On a road trip? You won't let her take over
2: then
3: for an hour?
2: Then we stop. And we get coffee, and we keep going.
1: Driving is overrated. Although, I remember when I... remember that year that I was going to fly to Maine... And then the plane got canceled the night before. It was the pet plane.
2: Yeah.
1: The night before, they called me from Vero saying, yeah, we're out of business. We're not flying anymore. I'm like, oh. So I had to drive. For some stupid reason, I wanted to be, I'm going to fly. I'm going to drive. And I drove the whole way.
3: From Miami to Maine.
1: From Boca Raton all the way to Maine.
2: That means you have to drive back.
1: Well, we were there for the summer. No, we flew home. I booked a different flight.
2: Where's the car?
1: It's a rental.
2: Oh, you rented a car up there.
1: Yeah,
2: okay, smart.
1: All right, so we asked the random question. Is there anybody listening who's never eaten a taco? And we didn't get one. We get the one lady who left a message. And anyone who's afraid to fly. And then I got a text from my friend, Mr. X, who's a professional. He chooses to go by Mr. X. He's been on the show before. His dating world has been, But anyway, he just texted me. He's like, yeah, I haven't flown in 5 years. I'm like, how is that possible? Like, I've seen you, Mr. X, outside of the state of Florida.
4: That is correct.
1: And I've also seen you on a cruise ship.
4: Well, that's cruising, Paul, but not flying.
1: I know.
4: Just to update, the last time I flew over 5 years ago, the pilot came on the intercom and said, Mr. X, please return the flight attendant to her upright position. So,
5: hey!
2: Attaboy.
1: That's a good joke. I'll give
5: High
1: you.
5: Five.
1: I expected a dad joke, but that was strong.
2: That's an uncle joke, is what that is.
1: Yeah.
4: Yeah. Thank you, Diaz. But no, seriously, Paul, you know me, 40 years of hospitality. I flew probably close to 1 million miles all over the world, North America. And I just kind of hit a wall back, during the pandemic. And I basically said, you know what? 7 Super Bowls, 2 World Series. My life changed. And I wanted to simplify it. I Mr. X's role now is special projects. And I get to travel around the state and I'm happy. I mean, did I miss the Bon Jovi concert in Madison Square Garden backstage? Did I miss Noah Kahan in London? Yeah, but I've kind of done it all. And I'm happy just to stay in a place where I can drive.
1: Is it a fear of flying thing, or is it, you just
4: yes.
1: like don't? Oh, it
4: yes,
1: is
4: absolutely. It's definitely anxiety and stress. And to your guy's point, I don't want to be on Xanax, and I don't want to be like zoned, passed out for 4 hours and open my eyes and go, I'm here. I wouldn't find that enjoyable. But again, for me personally, I've kind of done it all, and I'm happy driving around Florida. I mean, we have great resorts that I work with, and our new project in Nashville, the Nash, I'm excited working with them.
1: You're going to work at the hotel in Nashville, and they're like, all right, we need you there on Monday, you start driving?
4: You got it.
1: Oh,
4: yeah.
3: So what happened? Was there a flight where there was an incident that freaked you out and it just stuck with you?
4: I just kind of had a meltdown, It was more, it was during the pandemic, and I was paralyzed. I was exhausted. I was burnt out, and I had to take some time off and sort of reprogram myself. And part of the reprogramming was that I'm going to simplify my life. We have great resorts in Florida that I work with, great charities that I work with, as Paul knows. And, you know, we've been friends for many years. So that's it. Just, it's a personal decision. And,
1: well,
4: and
1: I don't like it. I'm not comfortable with it. And I'd like you to change and go back to the old Mr. X. I'm sorry. I'm going to ask that you. I can't.
4: Okay.
1: Okay. No, oh, that was easy. Where do you want to go?
2: Done. Nice.
1: Mr. X, the last time we spoke on the radio, you were you were in search of women. And
4: that is correct.
1: And did you ever land one?
4: No, Paul, interesting enough, and Diaz, I think you'll appreciate this because I'm sure you're on this dating site before you got married. It's called carbon dating for people my age.
1: This is why you're single.
2: Oh, man. I did appreciate that, Mr. X. I did.
3: It took a second.
1: Carbon dating jokes here. Yes.
3: Oh, I've never heard of that app.
2: It took me like five seconds.
1: What now? What?
4: Thank you. Diaz, can I open up for you?
2: Yeah.
4: Give me 10.
1: By the way, another thing, Mr. X, you're a mysterious person. Was it the Virgin Cruise that I ran into you?
4: Yes, I was in the Virgin Cruise.
1: Okay, so our last listener come along trip was on the Virgin, whatever, out of Miami. And I've known this guy 30 years, whatever. You would think he'd be like, Polly, I'm going to be on the cruise ship. I bought the cruise. Let's get together. Instead, he just kind of like walks in out of the mist. Polly, hey, what's up? And like, we see each other. Like, all right, well. And then he's just gone. And then I didn't see you the rest of the cruise. Like,
2: wait, what?
1: Yeah.
2: Bro.
1: We had a cup of coffee together. He introduced me to his friend. And I didn't see him the rest of the cruise.
2: Does that mean, like, Mr. X?
1: I don't know if he didn't fly home. I can tell you that.
2: But Mr. X, did you buy this cruise knowing it was going to be like the listener of the Big 105.9 cruise? Or did you?
4: Yes.
2: Oh, then why didn't you hang out with your boy?
4: Because Paul was like Paul McCartney. Everybody wants to gravitate towards Paul. Everybody's pulling at him. And I'm not, I'm in the corner going, hey,
1: you're,
4: man.
1: You're in the corner pulling at something else. Oh,
2: hey.
1: Did you hook up on that cruise? Because there was a lot of sex on that boat. Not in my cabin, but there was a lot of sex. There was a horny ass people on that boat.
4: I honestly I was with some friends. We were there to support the station, and of course, you know, obviously we're in Key West for the day, but no, it was enjoyable just to hang out with my friends. I didn't personally meet anybody. And I was prepared because I had condoms. You know, obviously I had the chloroform and duct tape, but
1: okay. You've gone too far. All right, Mr. X. I appreciate the coming clean on the show about your flying. And you know, I had a conversation yesterday about, they pulled me aside and they said, Paul, it's been a while since you've gone on vacation with some of your listeners. Are you interested? And I started hearing some of the details. There were things going on behind the scenes. This was a line from The Godfather. There were things going on behind the scenes that answer all your questions.
2: I want to go to more meetings because I want to be involved.
1: Yeah, not invited. Yep. Above your pay grade. No. Anyway,
4: Polly, I think that's a great promotion. Why don't we do a road trip with your listeners? Like Miami.
3: We'll get a big bus.
1: Yeah, we'll get in a truck and drive to Vegas. No, I don't know. I know I can't really reveal any of the details, but if you've ever dreamt of traveling with me and maybe some wine tastings and dining.
2: Okay.
1: And
2: going to Schneble.
1: And we're not going to Schneble. Wendy's like, I'm going. Wine? Let's go.
4: Going.
1: Yeah. All right, Mr. X, we got to fly because it's time for troll call. Is it troll call time, Mike?
3: Troll call!
1: Yeah. Is that now or is it after the break?
3: We could take a break here.
2: Hey, guys, let's take a break. I just posted something on Instagram.
1: Are they trolling
3: we got
1: you
3: some
1: already?
3: Fresh ones?
2: I don't know, but I just posted it. So give us some fresh trolls right now on the show's Instagram at Paul Castronovo Show.
1: Is it the one you took of my outfit? Because I was just.
2: Yeah. You were showing off your outfit, and I asked if I could film it. You said
1: Holly,
2: yes.
1: Down the hallway, she walked by and she goes, "I really like your fit." Is that outfit?
2: Yeah.
1: Your fit is really nice, and
2: you came in with an air
3: it's
2: about
3: a lot of brown.
2: You. I said,
1: it's
2: "Can
1: muted,
2: I?"
1: It's muted colors
3: did
1: for
3: you
1: fall.
3: Dress up as a turtle.
2: I said, "Can I film this great outfit?" You were proud, yeah. And then you're modeling. I film you,
1: and then you mocked me.
2: And
1: I'm going to use the term on the air. Can I say this on the air? No. He shoe shamed me.
2: Oh.
5: Wow.
1: Yeah. What do you think, Wendy?
5: Yeah, I'm looking at the two comments we have so far. He definitely shoe shamed you.
1: You get dressed at 4 o'clock in the morning. You can do all in your best. And I should have gone brown.
3: Fully brown? I don't know if that's the answer either.
1: A brown leather sneaker. A light. Mm. Whatever I did.
3: You can't wear a brown hat, brown shirt, brown pants.
1: Yeah, you actually can.
3: Unless you're working for UPS.
2: And if you do, yeah, you got to have a package on.
1: In October, you can wear browns. Wendy, Mike Anderson never met a t-shirt he didn't like.
5: Yeah.
3: It's a fine poly cotton blend t-shirt.
1: Well, that's fine, but you're not a fashion plate. I am.
3: No.
1: Wendy, the outfit?
5: The outfit, I think it needs a little more color.
2: It looks like a pajama shirt.
1: It does.
5: I like the shirt. It just needs a different color on the bottom. Like, I think it needs to have a little, too monochrome.
2: It's a monochromatic vibe. It's a monochrome vibe.
1: Thank you. All right, everybody, go to the Paul Castronovo Show Instagram and rip into me. Troll call next.
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0: him on that one.
1: Maybe it was a compliment to your eating habits.
0: You eat because like
1: if that pool is dirtier than your eating habits and it's clean, imagine how clean.
2: And I bet you did earlier. I don't typically eat boiled hot dogs over the sink. It was a bit for the video. Right. Everyone took it literally. I'm like, do you really
0: not
2: think
0: everyone,
2: I do that?
0: Just that guy.
2: All right. Then our second troll spotlight is on at Chris222751, who appeared out of the woodwork. No profile pic, follows two people, Castro Novo Show and me.
1: Which I don't like because I'm going to tell you right now. I'm going to tell you right now. Makes it sound like I'm the, it's like a burner for me. I can show you my accounts. I don't
3: Why do you
1: have
3: think
1: that account.
3: Do you think it's Lewis?
1: No, I'm saying the fact that he follows the show
2: and not
1: follow me would be as if I was trying to distance myself. But I,
2: my initial thought was, is this an AI bot that's trolling?
3: Well, what did he say?
1: Mean things, Paul.
2: On our, he went back to videos that were a couple months old. Oh. The video where we're mogging in the studio.
4: Oh, yeah.
2: Where we're trying to look sexy. He says, quote, Mike is so effing awkward. No wonder he has no friends, end quote.
3: Whoa. So mean. It's not even funny. That's mean.
0: I mean, listen, he's not wrong, but.
2: I have friends.
0: No, well, they don't live here.
2: On Paul's margarita video.
1: They're all in Canada.
2: Again, going back to when you posted that video in Maine where you're making margaritas and then Sonny, your dog, barks. He says, quote, holy S, that dog is annoying. I'd punt that little bastard 50 yards.
0: Oh, now he's. What's his name?
2: At Chris222751.
3: I love your reading.
0: I want him to come over the house just to visit.
2: I know. This guy really got the blood boiling. On the video of Paul catching a pass from our quarterback, Malik Willis, he says, quote, why does Paul run like he's 93 years old? Oh, boom. Roasted.
0: First of all, if I was 93, I wouldn't be able to run. I am.
2: William Shatner can run.
0: I have a really bad knee, which I blew out on the 94.9 Zeta ski trip 30 years ago, and it hurts. So, yes. But he also threw that pass, about 90 miles an hour. And it buckled me a little bit. It buckled me.
2: On Paul's video from Italy, where you're drinking a Negroni.
0: This guy's coming after me?
2: Yeah, yeah. You're drinking a Negroni on the balcony overlooking the Mediterranean.
0: Yeah.
2: Drinking a Negroni, he says, quote, another bitch-ass cocktail.
0: Yeah. I would like to sit down and watch you. I'd like to see this little bitch ass drink two of them without me having to peel him off the cement, which he's going to end up if I ever meet him.
2: I told you, these guys are.
0: I'm mad right
2: nasty.
0: Now.
2: Nasty. And then on the video where you can't, we're all outside the radio station, cannot get in. It was a couple weeks
0: ago. Turn off the comments. That's it. No more comments.
1: No more comments.
2: He says, quote, wearing gator crap and speaking improper English. Stupid, silly redneck school.
1: Well, at least he's got something correct.
0: What did he say? What did I say that was improper?
2: Yeah, I'm not sure. I'd have to go back and listen to the video, but I don't remember you speaking broken English.
5: I'm thinking in the radio station right now. So this is our show. Me and Mike.
0: Oh, Mike and I?
5: Standing in a freaking parking
4: lot.
5: Because technology and you people with your internets.
0: Oh, yeah. I just do that.
5: And your
0: internets. Yeah. I did that on purpose, you dirk. I want to call him a D word, but
1: I thought you misspelled jerk.
0: No, but yeah, I was going to say dick. Instead, I said jerk, and I said dirk.
1: Dirk.
0: All right. It's time for Florida Man or Not.
6: Troll call.
0: That's a good troll. God, I hate that guy so much.
2: I know. I almost blocked
6: him. Block
0: him.
6: Drives an airboat across the land. Gets arrested. That's his plan. Post it all on
0: everybody.
6: Instagram.
0: Look out!
6: You sent the Florida Man.
0: All right. Florida Man or Not, brought to you by Lou Back Road Chevrolet, Pompano Beach. Everybody knows Back Road. Elizabeth is in Miami, and she's our contestant today. She wants to go see the Doobie Brothers. Hiya.
7: Hi.
0: Do the Doobie Brothers smoke doobies?
2: No. How did they get that name?
0: That was pot. It was weed.
2: It really was?
0: Yeah.
2: Like,
0: '70s, bro.
1: Doobie Man smoking doobie.
2: What she named the band? Well, we like.
0: They
2: to
0: went
2: smoke
0: through
2: doobies.
0: Like 50 different incarnations of names for the band, and then finally, like, someone said, "Let's just call ourselves the Doobie Brothers." So they used to get high. They were like a biker band.
1: That's such a high. You can't be so. We're the Doobie Bros.
0: It stuck.
2: At what point was it? The '70s when people legitimately said doobie and it wasn't corny.
0: We would say doob. Like, you want to smoke a dube?
1: It just sounds like something young, immature kids would call themselves. Like, at 4 o'clock, we're going to meet up at the park, and we are the Doobie Bros. And then they started harmonizing.

0: amazing. And like, yo, we're pretty good at this.
1: Peter Frampton had a song called Doobie Wah on the Frampton Comes Alive album. But now that I think about it, I don't know. I have to go back and look at the lyrics to see if they're talking about smoking doobies, man.
2: What's the wah?
1: I don't know any of it. I just know the name of the song, Doobie Wah. All right, Elizabeth, you ready for this story?
3: I am.
1: All right. Tell us if it's a Florida man or not. And just so you know, multitasking in the car is something we all do. I'll be driving to work and I'll see a lady putting lipstick on.
2: With the phone
1: in one ear and a burger, like eating a taco.
2: In the other ear.
1: In the other hand. And like, people are just like driving and holding up their cell phone, texting. It's insane, right? So this is a warning to be very careful when you're multitasking, because you could be put your life in danger, and we're in the business of saving lives.
2: Nice.
1: A 22-year-old man in Blank crashed his truck Sunday morning while attempting to, let me give you the rub. Put on deodorant. Hey. Get it? That was the rub. He was putting on deodorant, the stick, not the spray kind. So he ended up having a roll-on accident. The driver slammed into a concrete barrier and came to rest on top of the damn thing. Just so you know, the car was not a stick shift. I had three deodorant puns there.
2: Yeah.
1: He was not arrested, but he got cited for careless driving. Police said, stay focused behind the wheel, people. Don't put deodorant on when you're driving. Is this a Florida man or not?
3: Holy cow. Well, that could be anybody, but... let's see. I'm going to say no.
1: Wow, that's a shame, because it happened in Auburndale, Florida, somewhere near Orlando, courtesy of our friends at KATV Orlando.
4: That first, second, or third degree.
1: Yeah, it's a secret.
2: It's a secret.
1: You know, this story was made for a man, but it's fine for a woman. What is that?
2: Strong enough for a man, but made for a woman.
1: You can hang up on Elizabeth because she's not going to see the Doobie Brothers. She seems like a nice enough person, though, but, you know.
2: She was wrong.
1: Yeah.
2: Plain and simple.
1: Completely.
4: Simple and plain.
1: All right, well, what do you want to do with the Doobie Brothers tickets? Want to give them to somebody else?
4: Aren't we giving them to Caesar? No, he got Night Ranger.
1: Give him to Caesar.
2: Yeah, we'll give him to Caesar.
1: Give him to Caesar. He'll take the Doobies. Yes. He'll go see the Doobies.
5: The hero.
1: Caesar.
5: Come on.
1: Take away the Night Ranger tickets.
4: Yeah.
1: You don't get both.
4: Yeah, yeah.
1: No.
4: You think this is?
1: Giving stuff away here. All right, it's time to go to the WIOD News Center with our Doppler weather radar located somewhere in the city of Parkland in Wendy's Closet.
5: That's right. Conditions are very...
2: Where are you sitting? Are you in a bedroom or...
5: Yes, bedroom. Yes, I have a desk in my room.
1: She's in her bedroom. You can see she's got pillows everywhere, little unicorns and stuffed animals everywhere.
4: What's that purple thing?
5: Take
4: there?
5: My bed every day. You guys can see that.
1: The jackrabbit.
5: There you go. Come on now. I thought I obscured everything. Lionel Messi finished his... Imagine.
1: That's a whole different show. You know the dirty, dirty drawer? Everybody's got a dirty drawer? A lot of people. Yeah. So I used to live next door to these people. And they, I remember we were sitting inside Lighthouse Point and we hear the police cars and you hear that. It's unnerving.
5: Yeah.
1: Walked outside the house and I happen to see one of the firefighters there. And he's a buddy of mine. I go, is there a fire? He goes, nah, the baby got into mommy's dirty drawer. I'm like, what? And the little kid was handcuffed. The kid was handcuffed.
5: Oh my god!
1: Oh, it was the best. They sold their house. They moved shortly thereafter because I think that they were so embarrassed because the whole neighborhood knew.
2: Oh my gosh!
5: How old was this kid?
1: Seven years old. Whatever, you know.
5: Oh my god!
2: I would kill that kid.
1: Why is it the kid's fault?
4: No, I would
2: for snooping.
1: Well, first of all, why are you going in the dirty drawer?
4: No, man.
1: And she also chipped her teeth on the other thing.
4: No.
2: Please tell me you're joking.
1: Yeah, I'm joking.
4: You break the handcuffs. You don't.
1: I don't know what.
2: Yeah,
1: I freaking get
2: a hacksaw. You don't call whatever it takes.
1: They called 911. I know. Where's the key?
4: Hey, but honey, you can just stay there. They're fuzzy, aren't they?
2: They go to school the next day with just half a handcuff on.
4: Nice fuzzy bracelets.
1: All right, let's get to the news.
5: All right, Lionel Messi is finished with his decorated Argentinian career. The global icon played his final match for the country's national team last night in a friendly. He had a goal in the 71st minute and also hit two assists in the win. He finishes as Argentina's leading scorer and appearance holder. So only Portugal's Cristiano Ronaldo has more games or goals in men's international history.
1: Is there another like Messi or Ronaldo coming up?
5: Ronaldo.
1: Coming down the pike? Is there another like hockey, like is there some young kid out there playing for Sweden or somewhere that's the next uber star that we'll get when they're 35 here in the States?
2: You're asking the wrong two people.
1: I know. I'm throwing it out there. I'm sure.
4: Dude, there's this one kid in my daughter's soccer league. This kid's a stud.
1: I mean, you can tell he's light years above everybody else.
4: Because they change the teams. It's one league and they all have big practices and they divide the teams up on game day. And I pray every Friday before the Saturday game that he is on McKenzie's team. Undefeated. This kid does not lose.
1: How old?
4: You remember kicking and screaming, pass it to the Italians? That's this kid. He's younger than my daughter. I think he's like 5, 6.
1: And he just kicks and runs and
4: destroys everybody. Destroys.
1: That's so cool. Natural ability blows me away. All right. What else, Wendy?
5: All right. President Trump says he has a set call with Vladimir Putin today over reports of a potential outbreak of the plague in Russia.
1: Do we still have that clip?
2: Yeah, we got it. I pulled it up. Sorry.
5: How are we talking about the plague in 2026? Officials say a woman at an anti-plague research institute died from an unspecified form of the disease. But now Russia is saying she died of pneumonia. So we're going to have to wait and see what happens here.
1: I don't believe anything the frickin' Russians tell us. I did see the news last night and they were talking about this. It's not the bubonic, it's the pneumonic plague, whatever that means. And
5: it's easy to remember.
1: The guys, it's like they're telling us that don't be concerned. It's airborne, bro.
4: That was a great bit by Wendy. I don't want it to go unnoticed.
1: What did she say?
4: Because you said it's the pneumonic plague, like a mnemonic device. So she said it's easier to remember. Because you said, I don't know the difference.
1: Oh,
4: she said,
1: that's good.
4: Number two, this was an anti-plague laboratory?
1: Yeah, I don't know what she meant.
4: Then they're
1: by
4: not
1: that.
4: Good at their job if they're full of plague.
1: Yeah. I'm glad we waited for that.
5: Yeah, I don't know.
4: I wanted to highlight.
2: And seriously, because I'm on the conspiracy subreddit, and people are like, "This is it. It's coming. Second one." And this one has if it's what I read, like a 30%. If it's not treated, like a 30% chance of death. I don't leave.
5: Let me tell
2: house.
5: You something. If it comes over
2: time.
5: Here and they tell us to wear masks and go back into those COVID kind of things, people are just going to rebel. There's no way.
2: It's the plague.
1: If it's the plague, I guarantee you, all the anti-vaxxers and all the they'll be like, the plague? Okay, yeah, man. So shoot me up. What does it take? No. COVID is one thing. The plague? That's a little scary. Bring out your
6: Vladimir
1: dead.
6: Putin.
1: Say it again.
6: Right. Vladimir Putin.
1: Thank you. It's my favorite clip of all time.
5: The private diaries of Pope Francis will be published by the Vatican Publishing House on November 24th. The book provides deeper insight on the personality and inner life of the Jesuit Pope who led the Catholic Church from 2013 until his death in 2025. It's going to be released in 5 languages and distributed in 94 different countries. And Walt Disney World Vacation is going to set you back even more. I feel like we have done this story 12 times since I started here, and I've only been on this doing this since February.
1: I have to agree with you. It's insane.
5: Yeah. I feel like I do this every week. Under new pricing, a one-park ticket during peak time is now going to be $229, but that's without tax.
1: Well, hold on. I have a Disney guy here. Former Disney family. Whoa. What do you call Disney adult, Lewis?
4: No. Adult that likes Disney.
1: Listen to this. The top tier Disney IncrediPass.
4: Yeah, that's the one you want.
1: No, you don't.
4: Yeah. No, I did. If it was
1: $1,749.
4: Pay $1,700 per person.
1: That means entry to all 4 parks for a year with no blackout dates. But what does that mean?
5: Blackout is like a holiday.
1: $1,700, you can go as many times as you want.
4: Yeah, but $1,700 times 4, that's what? 6,800.
1: No, but I'm just saying, like, if it's just you and your wife. And you go to Disney 10 times a year? Can you even go that much?
2: I mean, if you lived in the area.
1: If you live in Orlando, but I mean...
4: Weekend trip. Yeah. No. When me and my wife used to have the APs before kids, we, you know, weekend, what are we doing? We go up there. We stay with my uncle who lives. I have an uncle who lives up there.
1: That's the thing, because you get a hotel room. Compounding this.
4: But if you go a couple times.
1: All right, Wendy, how much is it? Like, if I want to go by myself, how much is the ticket?
5: $229.
1: So
5: plus tax.
1: And what does that get you? That's not four.
2: That's just getting in
1: that's
2: the
1: just
2: park.
1: In. That's not a park hopper. Yeah. That's one park. Yep.
5: The cheapest for a Florida resident is called the Pixie Dust Pass, and that is going to be $489. That's for the if you want an annual pass, your cheapest will be $489.
4: Man. And what does that give you? Epcot after four.
1: What?
4: I love that pass.
1: Hey, back in time, we should be a really when you do it next week. Let's do back in time. What things used to cost.
4: No, yeah, it's going to break
5: my
1: heart. No, look at how much did it cost to go to Disney in 1971, the first year they opened?
4: I don't want to hear that.
1: Hey, Siri, how much did it cost to go to Walt Disney World in 1971, the year they opened? Any guesses?
2: $3.
5: I was going to say 25.
7: Shh. Was $3.50 for adults, $2.50 for juniors.
1: Oh, my God. No wonder my parents took me.
5: Yeah.
1: $3.50.
2: $3.
4: How much is that?
1: What?
4: Because isn't like, oh.
1: It's like $12 in today's money.
4: So, it's yeah. It? Yeah, well, inflation hasn't gone up 100 times.
1: Hey, Siri, how much is $3.50 from 1971 in today's dollars?
7: $1,971 minus
4: $3.50
7: is 1967.
4: No,
1: you
4: got it wrong.
1: No, there's a way to Google that. That's the real question. But I don't think $3.50 in 1971 might be $20 today, right?
4: Yeah, no, it's not.
1: It's not okay. 2000.
2: It's equivalent to $25.90,
1: which is
2: today.
1: That's what Disney should cost. $25.
4: So $1 is $8. So yeah, we would you
1: all
4: say?
1: Right, four parks and let's do $100. What are they doing? $30,000. Who can afford that? No wonder, like when my friends met me at Disney for the first time, I'd never gone. They were from Iowa and they drove down and they had like every dollar earmarked and every second of the day marked. Because it's like, we don't, for us, it's like, we just drive up every weekend if we want.
4: I'm thinking about, no, because I'm.
1: If you got to add flights and hotels and everything, good God.
2: It's like now, like we just talked about with McDonald's, they use AI to figure out what people are willing to pay.
1: Mm.
2: And they just push it up to the line.
4: You know, this is my fault because there are times where I'd go to Disney and there'd be some like bad people there. And I'd be like, they need to raise the prices here.
2: And they
4: like
2: did.
4: Too many people are getting in.
2: You got what you wished
4: and
2: for.
4: And then, yeah.
2: There now you're the riffraff.
4: Yeah, I am. Brother, think about it. Family of four, $6,800 a year to get annual passes.
1: God.
4: $7,000 for a family of four to go to Disney with annual passes.
1: They don't want you to go.
4: They don't want me
1: they
4: to go.
1: They apparently don't want families.
4: They don't want
2: and
4: my
2: that's
4: kids
2: without
4: to go.
2: Buying food there and, like you said, about lodging.
1: Yeah.
2: And I mean, toys you buy at the gift shop.
4: I'm going up next weekend for my daughter's birthday. My uncle gave me tickets just before anyone thinks I shouldn't have a GoFundMe. I still should. yeah, my uncle got to say we're going up there next weekend, and we truly have everything planned out. We're gonna go, but we're gonna buy food, bring in drinks, bring in everything.
1: How do you bring in drinks?
4: And we'll buy maybe ice cream while we're there. That's what we budgeted.
1: How do you bring in drinks?
4: You bring in a water bottle.
1: They let you bring water in?
4: Believe so, if it's for the kids.
2: What if they want a soda? Like,
4: then they're gonna drink water.
1: I don't think they let you bring anything.
4: I'll shake up their
1: maybe,
4: water.
1: Maybe I guess a baby bottle or something. Yeah.
4: No, you can still bring in food. You still can.
1: Can you bring like a spiral ham in?
4: You can't bring in like a cooler, but if you bring a backpack in with food, with sandwiches, yeah, you can definitely do that.
1: I don't believe you.
4: My wife.
2: We had this discussion the other day, didn't we?
4: My what?
1: My wife. Your wife? Wow. Disney, man. Come on, dude. Yeah. I snuck a bottle of booze in Disney's Mickey Christmas. No. When the kids were young, well, man, I'm going to go on Magic Kingdom and walk around at night and not have a cocktail. Like, if you're Epcot, you can get drinks. So I brought a bottle of Lipton's iced tea. It was rum.
4: Beautiful. Smart. See, back in the day, you could bring in coolers to the water parks. And my in-laws, from what I've heard, used to bring in alcohol.
1: What does it say,
4: to
1: Mike?
4: The water parks.
2: So this says, yes, you can bring your own food and non-alcoholic beverages into Disney. You can even bring coolers, soft-sided coolers, insulated bags, or backpacks.
1: Yeah,
2: or
1: who the hell wants to carry that crap, though? And then what happens? You get to the ride. Then you get to the ride, and you got a cooler. You can't bring the cooler on the ride. And what do you put it off to the side?
4: No, I wouldn't bring a cooler without like a stroller or like a strap. like a strap one.
1: Yeah. And when you go on a ride with a kid in a stroller, what do you do with the... You put the stroller off to the side?
4: Off to the side. Let it sit in the sun. Because all the shaded ones are already taken, yeah. So it's got to bake. And then you put your kid in, and he's crying, it's hot! It's like, I'm paying for this.
1: Anything worse than taking young children to Disney World in August?
4: No. No.
1: I'm telling you, there's more meltdowns. I'm seeing the kids.
4: And what's crazy is, like, I paid so much for you to have this meltdown. Absolutely not.
1: Wendy, when was the last time you took your boys to the big world?
5: COVID, best trip ever. There was nobody there. We had no lines. We just got off rides, went back on them. Weather was perfect. Wow. Best trip ever.
1: Best trip ever for me.
5: In the hotel. Wait, they brought you breakfast outside of your room and on a tray. It was the easiest trip. There was no logistical headaches. It was the easiest thing I've ever done. I don't know if I can go back now. Because the experience was so great.
1: Listen, going as a radio personality and doing the... Have you ever done a broadcast from there, Mike?
2: Yeah, never been to Disney.
1: They used to roll out the red carpets for us, man.
5: Yeah.
1: They'd pick you up. A driver would pick you up at your hotel. They'd put you up at one of the nice Disney hotels. Driver would pick you up at like 5 o'clock in the morning. They would drive you into the park, like underground, through the... around and right to your little broadcast area. And then, wherever you want to go, you want to... Here's a fact. They one time they gave me a credit card that was good for goods and services in the park, whatever I wanted.
4: Jason and Franny were up there for some Halloween thing.
1: Yeah, that was Universal though.
4: No. They went to Disney as well. So we got to talk to Jason and Franny and see what the afternoons are getting that the morning's not getting.
1: Yeah, what's
5: group trip? Hello.
1: Road trip. Yeah, I know.
5: That's now the only way I can go back is on a media pass.
1: I know. You get spoiled. All right. Yeah. Thanks, Wendy. Have a hectic day.
5: Hectic.
1: All right.
2: Speaking of conspiracies, are there Disney World conspiracies?
4: Yeah. So they made the movie Frozen. So every time you look up, is Walt Disney Frozen?
1: Yeah.
4: You stop seeing that they froze his body.
2: I'm reading, too, there's a no deaths on property rule.
4: They've never declared a death on Walt Disney World property. As soon as the ambulance leaves Walt Disney World property, crap, they died.
1: Folks.
4: Except for the kid.
1: We're about to give you a keyword that could put $1,000 in your pocket. Fins with benefits. Keyword coming up next.
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1: Yeah, Paul, Mike, guys. I noticed you didn't bring up anything about the call about the blind person. I'm blind.
2: Yeah.
1: Those intersections are needed. Those for that particular situation, and took great offense to that. Thank you, Paul. Appreciate for your kindness.
2: Was I kind?
3: I am.
2: Was I kind?
4: I think he was being sarcastic.
2: Oh.
1: Right?
2: No, I just said it doesn't need to. You're not walking blind at 2 o'clock in the morning. That's my issue.
3: Mean, maybe he was going to Denny's.
4: What if he's going to the bathroom.
3: Or the bathroom.
4: He's anywhere he walks at 2 a.m., it's walking
2: There's
4: blind.
2: There's nobody walking on the street on US 1 at 2 a.m., especially if you're blind. What are you doing?
4: Hey, blind guy, prove him wrong.
2: There's our crosswalk beeps all night long, and I understand, like, and it doesn't need all the, they can hear it when you're close by. It doesn't need to be that loud. I don't want to be insensitive, but I feel bad for you, bro.
3: You call in.
2: Mike, are you willing? All right, let's give the keyword out real quick.
3: Yes.
2: If you take this keyword and enter it at big1059.com, you might win $1,000. It's so easy. Ready?
3: Ready.
2: The keyword is dollar. I have to put my hand in front of my mouth when I do it. Dollar. It's for effect. Dollar. Can I have a dollar?
3: I'd buy that for $1.
4: $1,000.
2: Yeah.
3: What's that from? Is that RoboCop?
2: I don't know.
3: Remember that?
2: No.
3: I'd buy that for $1. It was a...
2: What a classic line.
3: I'm sorry if you haven't seen the classic 80s
2: I love
3: action
2: that
3: film,
2: movie. I don't remember
3: RoboCop.
2: That line. One of my favorites.
4: What a great line.
2: I love that. All right. Dollar.
4: Boom,
2: dollar
4: roasted,
2: is the keyword.
4: You idiot.
2: Mike, are you willing...
5: I'd buy that for $1.
2: That was terrible. Are you willing, Mike?
3: I don't remember many lines.
2: All right, take the word dollar. Take the word dollar and enter it at big1059.com. Maybe you win a grand. Speaking of money, before Mike's going to tell an embarrassing story. You don't know that, but you're going to tell it.
3: Which one?
2: A haircut.
3: Oh, yeah.
2: But wait,
3: she's at the salon by now.
2: Pull up the farm share.
3: Yeah, let's see where we're at.
2: We are doing a raffle. It's like if you go to a Dolphin game, they do these 50-50 raffles. Well, we do one too. And man, we need how much?
4: $675.
2: To get to $40,000 before the end
3: we
2: of the show.
3: You can do it. You can do it. Listening
2: well,
3: right
2: here's
3: now.
2: Here's the thing. I saw somebody posted yesterday. I mean, I'm going to buy some tickets. All right, if you buy a raffle ticket, this guy Cleveland won $100,000 last year. I think it's going to be way more because we're in week two and we're at almost $40,000.
3: Not even. We're week one and a half.
2: For our jackpot. 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So we're giving away a 4-day, 3-night trip to the beautiful Faro Blanco Resort in Marathon Key. And you get $150 in resort credit to drink at the tiki bar in the back. That place is beautiful, man. I didn't know we had a hookup there. I need to go. They got a marina I could dock the boat.
4: Why are they hiding that
2: from offshore us? Right? Anyway, current jackpot, $39,325. If it was over today, it's not. You'd get about 20 grand. But anyway, I'd like to jack that up. If you were thinking of buying, jack it up.
4: Yeah.
2: If you were thinking of buying a ticket, buy it today. Let's see if we can get the 40 grand today, because then it escalates quickly.
4: Yeah, jack it up, boys.
2: Go to big1059.com. All right, Mike Anderson, you had a very awkward. I saw this in your show notes the other day. I'm like, well, this is.
3: You know those moments where you say something, then you realize how embarrassing it was, and you feel the blood vessels in your face open up. And the sweat immediately start to...
2: How long have you known this person?
3: I've been going to Mary since I moved down here.
2: All right. So that's a long
3: that
2: time. So she's responsible for that look.
3: Don't you dare disparage her work.
2: No,
3: she does the best she can with this mop. But I've been going to her for 7 years.
2: Right.
3: And she does listen to the show. She's not a P1, which is our hardest of hardcore listeners. But she tunes in now and then.
2: Yeah,
3: and listens to the show, and somehow it came up, and I'm like, oh, I brought you up on the show the other day, and she's like, oh, what were you guys talking about? And I'm like, oh, we're talking about sensations better than sex. And I look in the mirror at her face, and she's just like,
2: want to get away?
3: Oh, God. Oh. And then I quickly realized what I've done.
2: What did you do? Like, did she think you were hitting on her?
3: Probably. I don't know. I don't know.
2: What is it? Awkward silence then for the next 20 minutes?
3: She was definitely taken aback.
2: And wait, getting your hair cut is
4: no,
2: like
4: it's laid? That spout massage.
3: Yeah. Oh. I had said that one of the best, maybe the best sensation that's not sex is when you get that scalp massage during
2: shampoo.
3: So then,
2: had she given you the scalp massage yet?
3: Thank God it had already happened at that point.
4: There's no way she was going to.
3: Because if it hadn't,
2: Did you finish?
3: She finished washing my hair, yes. There's nothing sexual about it. It just feels really good.
2: But it's now in her head, she's thinking you're getting off. Well, she's rubbing your hair.
3: So I had to lie at that point. I'm like, oh, just, you know, getting a shampoo at a salon. It's just always, I didn't say the actual scalp massage part of it.
2: Oh, I thought you did.
3: At that part, no. I'm like, no, I cannot bring that up or she'll never do it again.
4: Having a clean head of hair, it just feels nice and refreshing.
3: It smells good.
2: I can't think of anything more awkward. Like, I mean, like, you know, I know what it is. Like, you're in there with your doctor who just had done your proctology exam and going, man, nothing better than getting a good finger on my teeth.
3: We were just talking about the best sensations in the world, and that's definitely one of them.
2: That's it. The doctor comes back in wearing a different outfit and carrying a bottle of sangria. He's got a rose between his teeth. He's whistling Strangers in the Night. How are you? Strangers in the Night. La, da, da, da, da,
3: oh, but it was such a... I wanted to just dive through the glass window into the parking lot.
2: How did it end? Like, you'll never go to
3: I quickly... mentioned the shampoo, and then I started running down the list of other sensations that were on the list.
2: Did it stay awkward?
3: Nah, things lightened up after that, thank God. She's got a sense of humor. I mean, she listens to this show, so she's used to crass.
4: I'm not even thinking of her. I'm thinking of your girlfriend now. It's like, why is he going to the hair salon so often?
2: Every
4: like, I just
2: hour.
4: Need a scalp massage.
3: It's not an inherently sexual thing. It's just, like, I love getting a massage. And it's not like I'm getting off to getting a massage. I'm not the Sean
2: guy. That's why I go to a guy.
4: I've never gotten one.
2: I don't like the head
3: Never
2: massage.
3: Gotten a massage?
2: No, the girl that washes your hair before you get the haircut does that. And I'm like, just stop. I don't like it. I don't like massages. I don't need people.
3: So weird.
2: Is it? You're the one that gets off on some
3: people
2: stranger
3: love
2: rubbing your
3: massages.
2: Head.
3: I think the majority of the population
2: you're probably right.
3: Enjoys a massage.
2: Do you not like them?
4: I've never had one.
3: Tomorrow on the show.
2: Fat guys don't want people touching
3: your You're getting
2: naked
3: in here.
2: Fat guys don't want people touching their body.
4: Yeah, it's a I did, yeah.
3: But now you're in shape.
2: Still, it's still there.
4: It's there, right?
2: Mentally,
4: thank you. Yeah, I've never gotten a massage. I don't think I'll ever
3: even if you don't get your chest or front of your body massage.
2: You know why I don't want to do it? Because I think that they're, I think masseuses, Maasai.
4: Masai.
3: Masai.
2: Masseuse? Masseuse? Masseuse. What do you call multiple massagers?
4: Masseuse.
2: Masai. Masai. I think Masai, I can't even say it, they judge you. I think they're judging me. Like, oh, I got to touch this.
4: Ugh. Yeah.
2: You know what I mean? Like, I'm not.
3: But now you're in shape.
2: I still think they think.
3: But like, yeah, I guarantee you they dealt with worse. Imagine being.
2: Right.
4: I was worse.
2: You were you were actually worse than me.
4: Yeah.
2: At my fattest.
3: And it would pause back hair, too.
4: You said, thank God.
2: Yeah, that's another. That's some back hair. I got back hair. My wife hates it. She's like, is this? I go, how about we do? When we first got married, we'd always do massages because you know what would happen.
4: Yeah.
2: Massage always leads to sex. And I remember the first time I turned over, she's like, oh. I go, what?
4: Massage your front.
2: Maybe I should wax this thing. First,
4: dude,
3: why don't you shave it?
2: I can't reach it.
4: You should have let her shave it.
3: Let Gina shave.
2: I have a razor, and I sometimes go like that.
3: Yeah, there must be a razor on a stick.
4: You'll just have random patterns.
3: I'm looking that up on Amazon.
2: A razor on a stick.
3: If not,
2: that's my Christmas present. Yeah, razor on a stick.
3: Back
2: hair
3: trimmer.
2: No way. Is it on Amazon? Men.
3: Oh my God! It does exist.
2: What does it look like?
4: Wow.
2: It looks exactly. Like a selfie stick. Dude, that is fantastic.
3: Get one of these.
2: Cuantos?
3: That was $60 for this one. I think that looks
4: like
3: the best.
4: That cheap one, $30. Oh, and that one's electric. That one's nice. That's the one you got to get. $60.
2: It doubles as a vibrator. What? Oh, nice. No, I'm sorry. That's a different website.
3: Yeah, look at that.
2: Anybody use a back hair shaver? Are you serious?
4: Oh, okay. So it's like a regular shaver.
2: And then what happens to the hair?
3: He's doing it in the shower, so it's just getting washed off by the shower.
4: So it's a regular size shaver that has the extension to get your hard to reach back.
3: Oh, this is brilliant.
2: Oh, shoot me a text.
3: Do it.
4: Going to buy it.
3: Why not?
4: You're going to buy it?
2: I might.
4: Gangster. I'm proud of you.
2: I hate back hair.
4: And then you got to say, hey,
2: Gina,
4: honey.
2: Look at this. And she'd be like, ooh, there's a zit.
3: Ah!
2: It's covered by a mat of gibbon-like hair.
3: How thick is the back
2: hair? Why do I look like Ed Asner from behind? Ed,
3: it's I mean, how thick is it? Can you see through it?
2: No, it's not. No, I don't have any hair on my legs. That might be a circulation issue. That's probably part of the reason I went to life imaging.
3: I have the same thing. I think it's because when I sleep, sometimes I'll like kind of cross my legs like this.
2: And oh, that's what you rub them off?
3: Rub your hair off.
2: I do sleep with a crossed leg.
4: I rub off.
2: I knew it was coming. When the word rub off came out, I knew it was happening.
4: Yeah.
2: I almost said I knew it was coming, but that would be wrong to say.
3: We've hit our innuendo quota for the morning.
2: Do I dare, if I buy a back hair thing, good God, I don't know.
4: Would you let us shave you?
2: No.
4: You wouldn't let us do that as
2: a
4: bit?
2: No, it's kind of nasty.
4: So I've been
2: I don't want it happening in the studio.
4: So I've been wanting a reason to get a stash. Like, I want to make a bet that I know I'll lose.
2: What do you mean?
4: So I can get a set. Because I don't want to. Yeah, but I kind of, like, dude, Jacob Rodriguez, Luis Hernandez, the fighter that we had
2: you
4: in
2: the
4: studio.
2: You want a mustache like that?
4: I want to see what I look like with a mustache without using AI.
2: You're not in the craft beer or
4: I'm
2: hair.
4: Not.
2: You don't run a salon.
4: I don't.
2: Like, the dude that cuts my hair every now and then at the man cave. Sorry, Joseph, but you're never available. He's got the handlebar, like it's beautiful.
4: I don't want that. Oh, yeah. I just want to, what I've got basically without the chin.
2: I hate to tell you this.
4: It wouldn't look good, right?
2: No, you can't do it. You have wispy hair. You don't have thick, you can't.
4: It's not thick enough.
3: Well, you won't know until you grow
4: it. That's a problem I have.
2: It's almost red.
4: Yeah, no, but that's the bottom.
2: Are you a redhead?
4: No. Relax, I got a soul.
2: What's going on down below?
4: It's brown. It's
2: mousy brown?
4: Shaved.
2: Ew. I just don't want to visual of you doing it.
4: But what I'm saying is we need to make a bet that you will obviously lose so we can finally shave it. So you can be like, I wanted to be a man.
3: No
4: and grow
3: shave
4: my hair,
3: November's coming up. November or whatever.
2: I never got no shave November. Like
4: that would be
2: how
4: the
2: does that
4: wrong
2: raise
4: time.
2: Money?
4: That would right. be the opposite time to do
2: yeah,
4: this.
2: Yeah, we need to shave the back.
4: We're talking about shaving our beards and backs.
3: All right.
2: I think my wife would be happy, but then she'd be like, there's hair everywhere.
4: Oh, yeah, you got to do that outside.
3: Right, stomp it down the drain.
2: Should we bring this up to Germs with Gina tomorrow?
4: But if
3: yes.
4: You do it outside.
2: By the way, tomorrow's show, Frank Caliendo, the premier impressionist anywhere, right? He's the best. The GOAT is going to be in studio for the whole show.
4: Which is crazy because you are going to have no caffeine in your system tomorrow either.
2: I know.
4: Because you have your test.
2: Thank God you got him.
4: Yeah, we got him to carry the load.
2: Frank's going to carry the show. All right, hold on. Vanessa has an idea. Yes, ma'am?
6: Yes. You can get laser hair removal, Paul.
2: How does that
6: take care of it for good?
2: How does that work?
6: Well, you'll have to shave it, and then you go to one of the laser hair removal places, and they will use the little laser and get rid of it.
2: Is it each individual follicle?
6: No, not individual. It does little sections each little zap of the laser.
2: How long does it take to get your back done?
4: That?
2: Like 27 trips
6: not
2: or
6: just,
2: one?
6: It probably wouldn't, like, no.
2: And by the way,
6: I went for my laser hair removal 7 times, and it's pretty good, but they say like 10 times.
2: 10 times?
6: But now they might be more
2: can't
6: advanced.
2: Can I just like go to Turkey?
6: I got a long time ago.
2: Can't I just go to Turkey and get something done?
4: No, that's where you get hair.
2: Oh, they do?
4: They don't do the hair removal.
2: I told you when we were in Turkey and the guy with
6: the
2: cash.
6: They like
2: the
6: women with their hair.
2: That's what everybody that goes to men from America come here to get the hair. In that hospital, right? A very famous place. You go in there, my friend. Who needs hair? You get the hair. I put on the...
3: I wonder...
4: You get the hair. You get the hair.
2: One of my son's friends did it and he came out. He came back. He looks like...
3: Look like Elvis.
2: Look like Elvis Presley. Beautiful.
3: What if I wanted
2: amazing
3: wise to go over there and get chest hair? Could they take my leg hair, put it on my chest?
2: I'm talking like Burt Reynolds. Dude, in Turkey they can do anything. Do you need chest hair?
3: I mean, I guess I don't want it, but I wonder if people do that.
2: Why?
3: Because some women like chest hair. Vanessa, do you like chest hair?
6: I have to say, I'm okay with it.
2: I think my wife would prefer me to be like,
6: you know,
2: like,
6: have
2: the hairless body of like a palace eunuch.
4: Vanessa, she likes it.
6: My boyfriend, when I first met him, he's a little hairy. He's not very hairy, but I was like, you're a little hairy.
2: Is he Italian like me?
6: He is Italian.
2: Yeah,
4: you guys
2: checks
4: hair,
2: out.
4: Bro.
2: Hair, I know. And that, enough about my mom.
3: Yeah, I feel for the women. Like, you look at down at their arm, and it looks like a chimpanzee.
2: I remember before you could get
4: you
2: fired.
4: Can't say that.
2: Before you
3: what?
2: Before you could get fired for things that you said. The owner of a radio station I worked for once. He said it in front of the whole staff to this woman. I'm going to write it down because I can't.
4: Oh, because no. You can't even say it on the air.
2: I don't know whether to comb her or her. Started with an F.
3: That F? The F?
2: Yeah. He said it at a staff
3: in meeting. A meeting?
2: Yeah. She had hairy arms, but she was attractive. And he's like, look at her. I don't know whether to comb her or...
3: Oh, my God. What year was this? 1979?
2: No, I wasn't in radio in 79. I was in 82, 83. No, wait. After college, 80, somewhere before 86.
3: Wow.
2: Yeah, I don't know whether to comb her or...
4: Or do her.
2: Yeah, that's better.
3: Damn. Yeah, that's...
2: And I remember...
3: even for 83,
2: everybody laughed, too. Everybody just cracked up because it was
4: How
2: the owner.
4: How did she react? Because that's the owner.
2: I think they were sleeping together.
4: Oh, no, they were already.
2: I don't know. I don't remember what he's...
4: That's crazy.
2: I remember her. I don't remember how she reacted, though.
4: What did you get laser hair... I shouldn't ask. That's
2: you
4: that's
2: did.
4: HIPAA. I didn't finish the question. I was talking... I wasn't talking
2: down
4: to
2: there?
4: No, that's why I was scared of the answer. I thought it should be like a unibrow, because I wanted to get my unibrow.
6: Yeah, I got the Brazilian. I got the full Brazilian.
2: God
6: Thank
2: bless you.
6: You.
3: A lot of women get the mustache done,
2: National
3: too.
2: Geographic days are over.
3: A lot of women deal with the mustache.
4: Yeah.
3: And either dye it
4: and they laser
3: or
4: the
3: laser
4: lips,
3: it. Right? Right, Vanessa?
6: Yeah, they can do that. But the thing is it only works on darker hair. So, like, if you're gray, then it's not going to work as well. Unless the lasers are more advanced now, I'm not sure. But
2: well, Vanessa,
6: that's my understanding.
2: You've been nothing but forthcoming today. God bless you. Thanks for hanging out with us, all right?
6: Oh, have a great day.
2: Yeah, no worries. Yo, you ever eaten a taco?
6: Have a hectic.
4: Have you ever eaten a taco?
6: Me?
2: Yeah.
6: Yes.
2: All right. Everybody's eating a taco. I got to find some. I'm going to keep this going until I find somebody.
4: It's going to be months.
2: You know what? I end up being like a four-year-old. I never had taco.
3: It's just such a... No one's really afraid of the taco. Like when we talked about seafood, and we found Renee Meow, who had never had seafood before. People are afraid of that.
2: Oh, yeah. That wasn't that weird. And by the way, we took him and he loved it. We had a fish sandwich.
3: Yeah, turned him.
2: Yeah, Papa's Raw Bar. But the question is... If you've never eaten a taco, it's 2% of Americans. There's got to be one in Miami. We'll find him. 942. Are we doing what we learned next or one more segment?
3: We got one more segment.
2: Is there anybody that said anything as embarrassing as what Mike Anderson said to the hair salon lady?
4: This is better than sex.
2: What did you say?
3: I just said we were talking about you on the show. Oh, what were you talking about? Oh, sensation's better than sex.
2: I think when
3: like
2: you...
3: when you give me a scalp massage.
2: You know, that's something like you could write that into a sitcom. And
3: yeah, that's a Larry David moment.
2: It was so Larry David. But I go back to when young Ron asked a local news anchor if she was pregnant, and she was.
4: Yeah.
2: We've all done that.
4: Oh, how far along are you?
2: Yeah. No, but then he doubled down when she said, no, I'm not pregnant. He doubled down. Yeah, you are. So, yeah. We ended up sending flowers. Let's just leave it at that.
4: Oh, my God.
2: 833-305-PAUL or leave us a message on the iHeartRadio apps. 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
1: 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Have a hectic day, guys.
2: I think that electric one, that's the one to go with, no?
3: Yeah. Because you don't want to be taking a straight razor, like a, you know, a Bic on not a
2: when
3: stick.
2: You, I mean, well, Paul could. Not when you have as much muscle definition as we do. As well, right, contouring.
3: Yeah. You're not going to get in those crevices of raw muscle.
2: Come on, shaving your back.
4: Why?
2: Why is that?
3: A listener chimed in on the talkback. Paul's just sauntered into the studio.
4: Well, I had a cup of coffee. I was talking to some of the nice people in the hallway. We have a new sales gal who just moved here from Arizona. See,
2: is it hot out there?
4: It's a dry heat. It's a dry heat, she said. Yeah, it's the weirdest thing.
2: It's a wet heat here.
4: I hate that.
3: Why'd she move here? For the job?
4: She's from here.
3: Oh, okay.
4: Move back. Moving back. Move back, yep.
2: Do Arizonians call this a moist heat? Or a wet heat?
4: Well, it is a wet heat.
2: Yeah, it's a wetter heat out here.
4: Yeah, like if you go to Vegas and you step outside your hotel room and it's 110 degrees, you get that little sweat on your upper lip, and then it's gone in 13 seconds. Like, you don't, like Mike Anderson, you should move out west because you sweat more than the average
3: I'm
4: human.
3: Always soaked by the end of the show.
4: Although,
3: I will say, New Orleans, I think, has us beat
2: with humidity and heat.
3: That heat there agree. Is worse.
4: I was in New Orleans before Hurricane Katrina hit. I was there 5 days before, and it was like there was a blanket covering the city of just wetness. Like, you walk out to walk on Bourbon Street, just so, imagine being big.
2: Yeah.
4: Oh God. All right.
2: That's why all those drinks have so much ice in them.
4: We're at the point in the program where it's time to figure out if we learned anything or not. Luis Diaz. Luis Diaz. Did you learn something today?
2: He called me Luis back in the day.
4: I'm sure of it.
2: No, I don't like the stat of the 2% of Americans have never had a taco, but I did learn none of them exist in Miami. Another thing I learned, which is pretty cool, when we were talking to Brad Meltzer, we always imagine the Wright brothers flying together, but apparently they never did.
4: I should go first so you don't steal all my little things.
2: I thought that was cool.
4: That's what I learned. I learned that the Wright brothers never flew together except once.
2: Yeah, that's
4: unbelievable.
3: You would think they'd want less weight because you saw that plane.
4: No, but they were worried they were going to die.
3: They did get hurt, too, right? There were some accidents where they broke some bones, I thought.
4: I did not know that.
3: Pretty sure.
2: I think so.
4: And I also learned that all our listeners have eaten tacos. Oh, yeah. No, that one listener left a message. I never had a taco, and I've never been on a plane. The unicorn exists.
2: I don't believe it. How about that? I don't believe it.
4: We learned.
5: What we learned.
4: That Mike Anderson doesn't think that we landed on the moon.
3: That was Drake May. We played
4: the
3: audio.
4: You kind of agreed with him. You're like, well, we don't necessarily know. I mean, that's somewhat plausible. They could have done it on a green screen.
3: I would say in
4: the
3: spectrum of conspiracies.
4: Spectrum, that's where you're at.
3: That's one of the safer ones to question. Like I said, the worst one might be Flat Earth or 9/11.
4: Well, Flat Earth, it's like if you've been on an airplane, you can see the curvature of the Earth. I can't.
2: And it does look like a controlled demolition. Because
4: of the way the buildings came down?
2: Yeah, man.
3: Well, I will say, Building 7 is a big question mark.
2: I think the thing is, we don't know who did it, but they killed a lot of Americans to do it, and that's a shame.
4: We don't know who did it. It was the Saudis.
2: We don't know.
4: Why don't we know? We have them. They were staying at the Panther Motel in Deerfield Beach. We know who they were. They snuck into the United States through Portland, Maine. What is wrong with you?
2: I think they're still in Guantanamo. Because I was asking, they were like, hey, you can't go over here. The 9/11 people are over there, and so no one goes there. I was like, 9/11? We're still talking to them about it?
4: Let's roll.
2: The greatest sound clip of all time.
4: Let's roll. Why, Mike,
2: is this the Wright brothers for real?
3: Yeah, watching the Wright brothers.
4: Hello, hey, Orville, what do you say we get up on the plane today, huh?
3: There they go.
4: In the year 1903, Orville and Wilbur Wright in Wrightsville, North Carolina, decided they'd get on an airplane and try to fly. They first had to build the airplane. They never flew together. The Wright brothers, tonight on AMC. and the music still
2: That was perfect.
4: Hey, baby, I'm good. Mike Anderson, what did you learn today?
3: We also learned Paul doesn't believe in any conspiracy theory, not one.
4: I'm just waiting for someone to prove one, and no one could come up with one today. That was
2: Watergate.
4: Real. Watergate was not a conspiracy. What are you talking
2: Watergate
4: about?
2: Watergate started off as a conspiracy theory, and now it's real.
3: One that just happened recently. Remember when COVID first hit? If you insinuated that you believed it started in the Wuhan coronavirus lab, you were a racist maniac.
2: But it did start in the lab.
3: And now they're like, yeah, it's probably where it started.
4: Didn't it start in a wet market?
2: No, everyone was like, oh, no, it started with a guy eating a bat.
3: Like, God forbid you might think.
4: I'm still not blaming Fauci because he's Italian.
2: Do you think whenever the Wright brothers did a plane and it didn't fly, people were calling them the wrong brothers? I just say that because that's what I would have called them.
3: Like, what if they had never done it? I mean, someone would have figured it
2: out. Someone would.

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0: Championship fight. We're coming back, but we're making a championship run. I've been out of the ring for over a year. It's tough. You know, I've had a, you know, I'm 45 years old. I've been fighting every year, and getting opponents hasn't been easy for me. A lot of the top girls don't want to fight. I fight at 118 pounds. I won my first world title at 126, 122. Now I'm making a run at 118. And, you know, sometimes you got to
1: wait.
0: You know, you got to force the hand.
1: As we get older, you're going down in weight. The rest of us go up in weight.
0: I know. It's crazy.
1: Ozempic.
0: I have an amazing team. I have an amazing team around me. I have, diet coaches. I have, just professors that I train with. Jose Rojas, you know, I used to train Phil DeRue, who's probably one of the best strength and conditioning coaches in combat sport. Melissa DeWeese, who's my nutritionist. And then I have Daya Davis and Alicia Ashley. I mean, my team is made up of such professionals. And then including myself with my experience, I have 27 years in this sport and 21 as a professional. So if I haven't figured out the issues that don't work,
1: Maureen,
0: you know, it's a bigger problem.
1: I should mention that I'm following you on Instagram. If you go Maureen Shea, she comes up and you're beautiful and you're a fighter and like you're tough. It's a unique combination. You don't expect that. Like, so
0: you want to know what it is? Mexican Irish from the Bronx.
1: Oh, that does it. But you don't have a face. Like, you must not get hit. Cause I fully expected when I met you that you'd be like, oh, wow.
0: I have good
1: what
0: defense.
1: Happened? What happened
0: I have
1: there?
0: Good defense.
1: Okay. You don't have cauliflower ear or not? I don't see either. Gosh, a lovely ear.
2: Well, can I ask you, we just talked about your nutrition, just took a sip of a shaker bottle. What's in it right now? What's in there?
0: So I have, it's one cup of grass-fed milk. And then I have a scoop of, I do grass-fed beef isolate protein. And then I do two scoops of collagen peptides, a half a tablespoon of almond milk. And a half a banana.
1: Do you have that sound effect of the vomit?
3: No.
0: It's really good.
1: Listen,
0: collagen. A lot of the stuff that I cook, people are like, oh, you must eat like, no. I'm like, I make ground beef bowls. I eat pancakes. I eat French toast.
1: You must burn a lot of calories. You know, I know that every movie I've ever watched about you don't know this about my family, but my father, my grandfather owned a boxing gym in New York. They trained Floyd Patterson or going way back.
0: Wow.
1: Yeah. So my father was working in the gym. My uncle worked in the gym. So we have a boxing background in the family. But I remember road work is the most important thing. At least he was back in the day. Running.
0: Oh, yeah.
1: Is that still a thing?
0: So it is, but it's not. So I actually had to cut back my road work because I was putting in way too many miles. I actually love to run. Most boxers don't love to run. I'll go out and do a 10-mile run just to do it because I just enjoy it. But for me, the way that it's evolved, the science, but with it is strength and conditioning has been a huge factor in especially my training. I mean, if you see, I'm very muscular. I'm very lean. And I've learned that that's what's helped me to maintain my weight and make weight safely and effectively is building the muscle, but making it sports specific, which is why I work with Jose Rojas and Phil DeRue because of their backgrounds in understanding combat sport. And being that the boxing has to come first, but the strength and conditioning really supports it. I do run. Sprinting is important. I do wear a heart rate monitor. Everything that I do is really tracked by data. I have a Whoop that I wear that tracks my recovery. And I have the numbers don't lie, but obviously at the end of the day, I go with how I feel. But this morning I got up, I slept 8 hours last night. I got up and I did
1: eight
0: a nice
1: hours.
0: 3 mile run, but I used my heart rate as the balance. So I ran in a zone two, which my heart rate doesn't go above 138. So it's
1: science.
0: A slow run.
1: The science.
0: It's a slow run, but it's a
4: slow run for you. That's a dead sprint for us.
1: Oh yeah. It's like full on running. Here's the stat of the day. We're talking to this lovely lady, Maureen Shea. She's a two-time world champion boxer. She's fighting October 24th at the Social Fight Night at Gulfstream. Is there a full bill of fights that night? Because my wife bought tickets. We're going.
0: Yes. There's quite a few fights. There's some young talent.
1: How do you get tickets? Before I forget.
0: They can, if they want to check out my Instagram, the link's in my bio. It's Maureen_Shea. Check out, and it's right there, right in the link in my bio.
1: But you can also go to Gulfstream.com or whatever.
0: I think they have an event. It's an event cartel is the website. I'm sorry. I didn't have it
1: damn it. That's important because I want people to go. Also, here's the stat of the day. She trained Hillary Swank for that movie Million Dollar Baby. How cool is that?
2: How did you get picked for that? Or how did you get that gig?
0: So that was funny because that was definitely a God-ordained moment. My boxing coach at the time, Hector Rocha, they asked her to train for her, him to train her. And he put me in there to spar with her. And I was able to spar with her and make her feel the fight without actually hitting her and hurting her. And we really bonded, Hillary and I. So I just shared a lot of my story with her. And we sparred about 3 times a week. We trained together every morning and in the boxing. And she did a lot of work for that role. And it just happened, you know. And then next thing I knew, the media was coming to me because they heard there was a female boxer behind somebody that was working with Hillary. And I shared my story. And the next thing I know, I was all over the news. I was in People magazine, on all the news stations. It was quite not expected.
1: I can't wait. It's going to be fun. My wife is very excited about going. I guess Gina's on the undercard. My wife, she's fighting one of the other Boca housewives. No.
0: That would be great.
1: Maureen Shea, kick ass. And it is. The tickets are at Event Cartel, whatever that is. Go. Or at Maureen Shea. Maureen underscore Shea on the Instagram. Thank you for taking care of Gina. I mean,
0: she's great.
1: She backhanded me the other day. I'm like, where did that come from?
0: She's like, great. I love her. She's a true warrior. She's got such a championship heart, and I love working with her.
1: You're awesome. All right. Thank you so much, best of luck. Can't wait to see you at the fight.
0: Thanks so much. I'll see you then.
1: Bye-bye.
0: Bye.
2: Thanks, Maureen.
1: Mike,
2: thank you,
1: she
2: Maureen.
1: Can kick your ass six ways.
2: Oh,
1: she
2: could never disputed that.
1: She could beat your ass.
0: In heels. I just get it.
1: All right. We'll be right back.
0: Thanks, guys.
1: Bye-bye.
2: Thanks, Maureen.
0: Take care. Bye.
1: That was great. Excellent.

0: You're fighting, because I have tickets, by the way.
1: Yes.
0: October 24th at the Social Fight Night at Gulfstream, at Sportive Kings at Gulfstream Casino. So is this a, you're a two-time world champion. Are you fighting a, is this a championship fight?
1: This isn't a championship.

0: But she works out of Boca?
1: I don't know where they... I really don't know where her studio is or whatever. What do you call it? Gym? Boxing gym, I guess?
2: Well, they love calling it a studio. Worry about a thing, baby. Don't know the man you've been dreaming of.

documentary, Should Be Dead, is free on YouTube. Really worth a watch. Forgot just how pretty he was. He'll be inducted into the Rock and Roll Hall of Fame next month.

0: is me, Kimba. 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

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Pink Floyd tribute bands aplenty. November 15th at the Parker, it's Floyd Nation. And then April 1st at the Fillmore, Miami Beach. It's Brit Floyd, their Animals 50 tour.

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105.9. Sting's 3.0 tour will be at the Hard Rock Live November 25th, the day before my birthday. Yes, it actually does fall on Thanksgiving this year. Please have a

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105.9, Billy Joel will be celebrating the 50th anniversary of his Turnstiles album with a big old 4-CD Blu-ray set coming out in December. 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

Town is 2.0 tour November 25th at the Hard Rock Live. Aerosmith, Steven Tyler, I need you to maybe come to the Hollywood band shell. Would that work? It's a lot closer, is all I'm saying.

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105.9. Tomorrow morning on the Castronovo Show, Night Ranger tickets in the 6 o'clock hour. 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And your first chance to win a grand happens just after 9. Keep it right here on Big 105.9.

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Pink Floyd tribute bands in town next month. It's Floyd Nation at the Parker on the 15th and April 1st at the Fillmore. 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

0: It is not only Wednesday, we are in Wednesday afternoon. Afternoon?
1: The moon will be up later on.
0: A little bit later. Yes. After the sun. It's Wednesday afternoon. Yes. And boy, am I glad the work week is now more than halfway over.
1: Now, normally I am. I'm like, yay, Wednesday. But I woke up all day thinking it was Thursday. So I'm kind of let down.
0: So we are having two polar opposite feelings right now. I'm elated and you're kind of sad.
1: Gwen's going to sing it for me.

0: It is Big 105.9, Jason and Franny on your Wednesday afternoon. And, you know, we were talking yesterday about Aerosmith and how they screwed up their own announcement.
1: Yeah, they were supposed to make an announcement yesterday, and then we never got one.
0: They never did it yesterday. Well, they actually kind of changed it. They did have an announcement.
1: Okay.
0: That they're going to be doing a show October 29th and November 1st in Hollywood. That could be the return of Aerosmith.
1: All right. So kind of an announcement.
0: They're teasing something. They haven't released anything official, but the teasers are indeed out there. Hey, we got your shout at $1,000 coming up here in just a little bit. 325 for that keyword here on Big 105.9.

0: It is big 105.9, Jason and Franny with you. Now, Franny, I inadvertently took part in Prime Day. I didn't even know it was happening.
1: Okay.
0: And all of a sudden, I got all this stuff in my cart and just like, what's going on?
1: That shows how much you pay attention to me when I talk, because I told you yesterday that Prime Day was going on.
0: Yeah. Well, I spent more money than I should and clearly wasn't listening to you. Help me recoup some of that money. Well, I can't. Well, if you took part in Prime Day and you want to get some of that money back, we got $1,000 for you. What is that keyword, Franny?
1: All right, Jason. That keyword is cash. C-A-S-H. Take cash and enter it at big1059.com.
0: We have a pro tip for you, by the way. If you get a phone call from an unknown number, a 513 area code, or something that just looks off after you enter cash at big1059.com, pick it up because it could be us trying to give you $1,000.
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0: questions from people in your past. It is Big 105.9. Franny was just asked by an ex if she wants to buy a food truck.
1: So back in the day, Jason, I used to want to run a pizza taco truck. So you could do pizza toppings and tacos, or you could do taco toppings on a pizza.
0: Love it.
1: Right?
0: Brilliant idea.
1: So that was my thing 15 years ago. I am too busy to run a food truck right now, but I guess there's one for sale for a really good deal.
0: What is the difference between a food truck and a roach coach?
1: I don't know. You stumped me. Maybe one has roaches, the other one doesn't.
0: That makes sense.

0: investigative journalism on the show here, the Jason and Franny Show, and discovered the question of the day is, what's the difference between a food truck and a roach coach?
1: We know inquiring minds want to know. So a roach coach is slang. So that's one of those unbranded, simple white trucks that you'll find at industrial sites, construction zones, stuff like that, right?
0: Okay.
1: The ones that sell cheap, maybe little sketch food.
0: Burritos, tacos, basic things.
1: Yeah, so you'll be like, what kind of meat is this? Food trucks are branded and a little bit more fancy.
0: They have the pizzazz.
1: Exactly.
0: Understood. It's Big 105.9 with Twisted Sister. I want to rock.

0: You know, every hurricane season, our buttholes tighten up just a little bit. Well, we're not there yet, but the Florida is not out of the woods.
1: It isn't.
0: Big 105.9.
1: No clenching so far, by the way.
0: No clenching for us.
1: Not here, at least.
0: Here in South Florida. We might see some rain bands, potentially. I don't think so. I don't even know that we're going to get much from them. Tropical Storm Isaias. I'm sure I screwed up the name there.
1: Isaias.
0: She's got that ass and that Isaias. She about to make her... Is she? He? It's a she?
1: I think it's a he.
0: Oh, man.
1: I could be totally wrong. We could be just like, who knows?
0: But I think it's a he. Dade County is screaming through the radio at me right now.
1: Deservingly so.
0: I don't blame them. It could impact 25 Florida counties, according to the National Hurricane Center. It could become the first hurricane of the season in the Atlantic Basin. There's a state of emergency issued by the governor in those 25 counties. Panhandle, Big Bend, if you're in that area listening on the iHeartRadio app, it's time to pucker up and board up.
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0: 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How do you make the funny man here in the morning, Paul Castronovo, even funnier? I have a suggestion. Yeah, Frank Caliendo on the show tomorrow, starting at 7:30 in the morning. How about
1: that? I love him so much. He is the best at impressions. He does really great John Gruden and John Madden's. He loves himself a John.
0: I want him to do a Paul Castronovo impression.
1: I bet you he could.
0: I think he could, and I think he nails it. 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

0: 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It's your shot to score potentially the biggest money giveaway in radio history. And the cool part about it is, Franny, it's a win-win.
1: Yes, it is. All right, so half of the money goes to Farm Share. The other half goes to

0: If you've ever had children, you know sleep can be an issue for you. And I want to tell a quick story about somebody that we just met here recently at the radio station. It is Big 105.9. I've known this gentleman for probably the better part of 6 months. He's the plumber that has to come to this facility and fix the bathrooms.
1: Nice kid. I feel bad. For some reason, it's always a ladies' bathroom.
0: I don't know what y'all doing there, but it's always something wrong in the ladies' room.
1: It's not me, I promise.
0: Anyway, his name is Jason as well. Super nice guy. New dad.
1: Yeah.
0: New kid. And has been keeping this guy up. Because last time I saw him about 3 weeks ago, he's like, man, I haven't slept in days.
1: Yeah, I'm sure. Exhausted.
0: And he
1: works. He works a lot, too.
0: He does. I mean, we give him full-time work here just in the bathroom alone. That said, he came to us today to do a job. And he said, Jason, I got my first full night's sleep last night.
1: Oh, my God. I hope he did not jinx himself. I did, for his sake, did a little knocky-knock on wood just in case.
0: So I'm going to keep abreast of the story for Jason here and hope that he continues to get a full night's sleep. And whether it's a lack of sleep or a lack of funds, kids can be expensive. And we know that. That's why we have $1,000 for you. If you want to score a grand, we have a keyword for you to enter at big1059.com. What is the keyword, Franny?
1: That keyword is check, C-H-E-C-K. 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
0: By the way, you don't have to be a parent on a lack of sleep and funds. You can be anybody.
1: Anybody.
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0: 9, there is an amazing show rolling through Amerit Bank Arena next Friday. We want to get you there so you can experience Journey in person.
1: Yeah, I've seen Journey a handful of times, and you're not going to want to miss this show. 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

woman is suing a bar in Las Vegas because of her usage of a giant, throbbing, bulbous, mechanical bull. And this one dude's... You'll get to see more here in a couple minutes. And this one dude's side hustle, man, it's gone nuclear. We give you all the details on that and more. Let's get weird here in just a few minutes on the Jason and Franny Show.

0: From giant throbbing mechanical bowls to nuclear side hustles, it is time to get weird.
1: Let's get weird. Let's get weird.
2: Jason, you know it is a girl's trip in Vegas when you are riding a penis-shaped mechanical bull. And that's exactly what happened to this one woman. Her name is Amber, and she visited this place called The Nerd in Las Vegas on Fremont Street.
3: Yeah.
2: By the way, I did a little Googling of this place.
3: Cool.
2: I want to go there. Yeah. It's like, it's our kind of joint. You took me to a place like that in Cleveland. It has bowling. Yeah. It has arcade. It has a penis mechanical bull.
3: Yes. Although I did not get video of Franny riding that. I apologize to the audience.
2: Yeah. So she paid to try the world famous gyrating Johnson, is what they call it, mechanical member bull. And it was shortly before closing. So according to her lawsuit, employees started the ride slowly, as they do. You know, they try to keep it sexy.
3: You always got
2: to
3: start slow.
2: Then increase the speed, making it harder to hang on. Then she claims her ankle became caught beneath.
3: Excellent work,
2: Thank you. Claims her ankle became caught beneath the ride before she was thrown off. And I can see how that can happen. Causing physical injuries. She said mental stress, embarrassment is what she means. Says the staff never asked her to sign a waiver or warned her about the danger of it. By the way, I have ridden mechanical bulls in Key West. I never had to sign my life away. So she is seeking money for medical bills, lost wages, and other losses.
3: Generally speaking, whether it's a giant throbbing bulbous member or a mechanical bull, that is going to be a sign, whether it's an eye shot somewhere that says you're entering at your own risk,
2: all
3: of that. I promise you, she doesn't have a leg to stand
2: on. And you
3: on.
2: Can just guarantee you will get thrown off that sucker.
3: That's the whole point of
2: it. Yes.
3: This dude's side hustle is, well, it's out of control when the cops are calling and you're pleading guilty to illegally importing radioactive plutonium from Russia and mailing samples to customers in the United States and overseas. You heard me right.
2: Yeah.
3: Dude got plutonium from Russia and was selling it. Prosecutors say he sold it through his home business called Collect the Periodic Table.
2: Oh, my God. Now, this may be a dumb question, Jason. Huh. What do you do with plutonium?
3: You can make nuclear weapons with it.
2: Oh, okay, cool.
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3: I don't think he was selling enough to do either one of those.
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3: 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Authorities say he also illegally possessed ammunition and explosive. The guy's side hustle was quite explosive, to say the least.
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0: 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Jason and Frania with you. This band right here going to be at Amaret Bank Arena next Friday. It is Journey. We want to get you there with a nice, cool pair of tickets.
1: Yes, we do. 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

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Jason and Franny with you. If you want $1,000, maybe pay for some bills or get a head start on some holiday shopping, we got your keyword coming up in just a few minutes on the other side of Yes, here on Big 105.9.

0: 105.9. Jason and Franny with you. We come up with great names to brand some of our contesting here. Fins with Benefits is the one that we have now.
1: I actually know the guy who did it. He's quite brilliant because, you know, like you hook up with your friends with benefits. Yeah. We're hooking you up with money. Plus, we're the home of the Miami Dolphins.
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1: Get it? 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
0: It's really clever. 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
0: We realize that you might be driving right now. 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

0: It is big 105.9. Jason and Franny with you. Apparently, your decorations on your house are now becoming a status symbol. Franny, you decorate for Halloween, yes?
1: I do. But you know what? I do it for myself and I do it for the kids. It's not for status.
0: Apparently, people are turning their front porches into full-blown Halloween showpieces. Designer wreaths, custom neon signs, layered pumpkins, and dramatic lighting. Some people are even bedazzling their pumpkins.
1: It's all about one-upping everybody. Everybody's trying to keep up with the Joneses, be the best. I will tell you, there's these new things that you put on your window, and it's like a projection thing.
0: Yeah.
1: But they're so realistic. I was going for a jog in my neighborhood the other day, and I legit thought I had a call.

0: 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Jason and Franny with you. Make sure you're hanging out with the Paul Castronovo Show tomorrow. They got a special guest that's going to be on with them for the show starting at 7:30. His name is Frank Caliendo.
1: Frank Caliendo is hilarious. You remember him back in the day, Mad TV?
0: I do.
1: His stand-up's great. His impersonation's even better.
0: Check out Frank Caliendo on the

0: Kraft mac and cheese getting in the ramen game, plus 7-Up's got some flavors coming out in fourth quarter that you might want to be interested in. We will tell you about that now in food news.
1: I normally don't get excited about processed food, but I love mac and cheese.
0: Okay.
1: And I love ramen. I really do. And Kraft mac and cheese. Yes, sir.
0: Are you Kraft mac and cheese or are you Velveeta shells and cheese?
1: I grew up on that powdered stuff.
0: Yeah.
1: I did.
0: All right.
1: It's been a long time because, you know, I have issues besides a mental kind. So Kraft mac and cheese is heading to the ramen aisle for the first time with new cheesy ramen line. And it's going to be arriving, not quite yet, early next year. The brand's first move into a new fat food category in 20 years. So it's going to have spicy. It's going to have chicken. It's going to have pork varieties, all built around Kraft's familiar cheese sauce.
0: Okay.
1: So the idea was inspired by people already adding cheese to their ramen for extra creaminess and to mellow the heat. First of all, I like it spicy, but I kind of like the idea of adding cheese to ramen. Never have I ever, and now I'm going
0: to
1: start.
0: I'm down to try it, for sure. By the way, that's one of the big holdups in our household. My wife is a Velveeta shells and cheese person. I'm a Kraft mac and cheese person.
1: Something about that powder, that who knows what's in it.
0: It's the best.
1: Yeah.
0: And I didn't realize that 7-Up's canned Shirley Temple has become a holiday tradition. Were you aware of this?
1: I had no idea.
0: I'm not the biggest soda consumer, but I have had this, and I didn't understand that it was a Christmas season thing. It was a seasonal thing. So they're bringing it back for the third Christmas season. This is the three years in a row.
1: Okay.
0: And if you like,
1: maybe the colors, right? That red and green.
0: The red and the, you know, in the fact that it tastes all sweet, it's really good. They're bringing back 7-Up's Shirley Temple. Plus, 7-Up bringing up another flavor next summer. This is the 7-Up Miami Vice. It combines the lemon lime soda with strawberry daiquiri and pina colada flavors. So basically, it took the Miami Vice cocktail and made it a soda.
1: I think I told you this story. I used to work at a tiki bar and I had about 7 kids come up to me and ask me if I could make them virgin Miami Vices. That would require 2 blenders, no alcohol. I literally go, where are your parents? I want to talk to them right now.
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1: So combining Miracle on 34th and Ghostbusters together. I don't know if I'm mad at it.
0: I gotta tell you, it actually sounds like it has the potential of being a very fun and funny

All right, well, you might think that Ghostbusters and Christmas sound like a couple of things that should not go together. Well, Sony apparently disagrees with that. It is Big 105.9, Jason and Franny with you. They are reportedly...

0: 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Jason and Franny with you. We are both excited, as you should be too, for next Friday at Amerit Bank Arena. That's when Journey's going to be here.
1: Yes, it is. 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

0: It is Big 105.9, Jason and Franny with you. And I'm realizing that not everyone in our listening audience, Franny, are the best of people, right? Maybe they've got speeding tickets you've got to pay for. Maybe you got court fines. Maybe you got back child support.
1: It happens. Maybe you got a bunch of parking tickets over there.
0: Yeah,
1: we know.
0: Parking.
1: We see you.
0: Well, we're going to help you pay some of those fines off. Give you $1,000. All right. You get a keyword to enter at Big 105.9. That keyword coming up here in just a couple minutes on the other side of Genesis here on Big 105.9.

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0: Big 105.9, Jason and Franny hanging out with you. Thanks for letting us be a part of your afternoon. 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
1: Now, last year, they raised over $200,000. 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

0: 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Jason and Franny with you. Paul Cachinovo Show going to have a special guest tomorrow morning starting at 7:30. Joining the program will be the one and only Frank Caliendo.
1: So not only is the Paul Cachinovo Show funny in itself, right?
0: But that's debatable. I mean, Lewis is funny.
1: I hope he's listening right now.
0: Paul's hilarious. That Mike guy, though.
1: But listen, we had Frank in the mix. Super funny
0: show.
1: You
0: got an award-winning show, then.
1: There you
0: go. Make sure you're listening to the Paul Cachinovo Show tomorrow morning at 7:30. Mike, I love you, buddy.

0: Where do you think Florida ranks on the most Botox-obsessed states? It is Big 105.9, Jason and Franny with you. Franny, we are here in South Florida.
1: We are, yes.
0: We are amongst the beautiful people, the beautiful people. a new Botox obsession index has ranked all 50 states based on searches, demand, and the number of clinics and providers. Now, I say as this as I look across the board at somebody who cannot lift her eyebrows at me.
1: Oh, you knock it off. I get just enough, just enough to where I'm not frozen.
0: Hey, listen, no judgment. My wife gets Botox. My mom gets Botox.
1: You can poke fun of me all day long. Botox is the best.
0: Everybody says that I need Botox.
1: I mean,
0: not everybody, just my wife.
1: I've never said it, but I've never disagreed with your wife either. So I would say, all right, like really the states you're going to think California, you're going to think New York, you're going to think Florida. I mean, we got to be top three.
0: Okay. New York comes in at number one, followed by Colorado at number two.
1: Interesting.
0: California at number three. Florida was number four in the rankings of the most Botox obsessed states. That comes as...
1: Can you see my surprise? Probably not.
0: No,
1: all the Botox.
0: I can't. Where did all your wrinkles go, by the way? You just had some last week and magically they're gone. That's our time for today. We are out of here. Allie's going to come hang out with you, get you through the remainder of your Wednesday. Have a fantastic evening, y'all.
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know, last Friday was the anniversary of the death of one Tom Petty. 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I mean, it's been a while since he left us, but I forgot he was only 66. 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

turning 90 in a couple of weeks, and he is auctioning off a bunch of stuff over the next couple of weeks in Nashville. 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

On Monday, Steven Tyler teased on his social media the announcing of some shows at the Hollywood Bowl, which would be like kind of like comeback shows. And the tease was for a Tuesday at 10 a.m. announcement. And then yesterday at 10 a.m. came and it went and nothing was announced. Not sure what happened there. Big 105.9.

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Earlier in the hour, you still got some time on the word dollar, but you need to use it before 8. Vic1059.com, your nationwide keyword is dollar. Good luck to Sean Mellencamp.

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